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1: Alrighty, Nikki here, tuning in with you. My speakers don't seem to be working very well, but apparently that is an issue. I have seen a wee note about it, so hopefully you guys are hearing me. So firstly, before I get chatting to Tim Costley, I'm just going to let you, or have a little chat to you guys about the Paikokoriki Film Festival, which is currently happening. The first movie is tonight. In fact, you may actually be there rather than listening to me chatting. The first movie was, or is, My Favourite Cake, which is a movie out of Iran, and that kicked off at 5:30 this evening. The next movie is on June 21st, which is Put Your Soul on Your Hand and Walk, which is a Palestinian movie. And then the final movie in this three little film festival is the classic Thelma and Louise out of USA, 1991. All of these are happening at the St. Peter's Hall. They are three films about wonderful wahini, waged $15, unwaged $10 sales or pre-sales. You can buy all three films for $35. If you want to know more about it, check out Paikokoriki NZ and go into the events link, and that will tell you all about the movies of the Paikokoriki Film Festival. Right, let's get chatting. Now, let's just make sure that I've got you nice and balanced there, Tim. Let's go.
2: Yes, hello.
1: Looks pretty good to me.
2: I've never seen Thelma and Louise. Is that, should I admit to that now? I've never seen it.
1: Really?
2: Yeah.
1: It's a classic road movie.
2: It's just one of those ones I want it, and I don't know.
1: Yeah. Well, hey, maybe you could come along to the Paikokoriki Film Festival in 2 weeks.
2: That's a great promo. That's fantastic.
1: There you go. So, Tim, the Kapiti electorate is a new electorate. Yes. You're currently the Otaki MP, which covers down to the road split in Paraparumu, which I can never remember.
2: Yeah, yeah.
1: But you're standing in the Kapiti electorate representing National, which goes from Otaki down to Whitby.
2: Yep.
1: So people southern of the middle of Paraparumu. Yeah, yeah.
2: Sort of coastlands, airport area.
1: Yeah, yep. South. Possibly don't know you as well. I know you have been getting out and about, so you've been trying to meet people. But can you just give us a little background about you? Obviously, this was your first term in Parliament, representing the National Party in this electorate, or in the current electorate. Hmm. But if you could just maybe tell my listeners a little bit about your past, how you got into politics, and that'll probably do for a start, because we do have some questions.
2: Yeah, sure. Well, look, my background before this is 23 years in the Air Force. After school, tried to get in the Air Force. They basically told me to go and grow up. They got it right, to be fair. In hindsight, I'm glad they did. So I did a science degree, and then I joined the Air Force, became a helicopter pilot, peacekeeping in the Solomon Islands in East Timor, spent 4 months in Afghanistan, actually working on the ground there with our special forces, but that was great. And then sort of got more diverse, like planning elections in Papua New Guinea when there was some doubt as to if they'd go ahead or not. Cyclones in Fiji. And my last trip overseas, although I did lots of stuff in New Zealand, search and rescue, floods, snowstorms, earthquakes, Pike River, when the Rena ran aground, I ran the air response to that. But my last overseas

0: one was when Russia invaded Ukraine. I was the first Kiwi sent overseas in response to that, which was just so different to other things I'd done, because, you know, big war, big challenge, big organisations like NATO trying to go, how does New Zealand actually make a difference?
1: And fit in as well.
0: Yeah, like not just for our sake, but for the sake of people in Ukraine. So
1: when was that? That was,
0: it was 2022. So I went over in March was when I went over.
1: Okay, so March 2022.
0: Yes.
1: What time between March 2022 and this pretty mind-blowing experience that you had and November, October 2023 when the elections were, I can't remember, did you go, Air Force, done my dash, want to try and get into politics?
0: Yeah, great question. And I wouldn't change it, to be honest. Like, I love my time in the Air Force. I would do it all over again if I had the chance, and I'd recommend it to anybody. But it was actually a little bit earlier. It was 2019 when I made the decision that actually, for me, it's always been about service. So, in the Air Force, you get to go and help people when they're stuck on top of a hill in a storm. But there were so many things in our community that I wanted to help with, and there were some things that frustrated me and I wanted to change. I get super frustrated by inefficiency.
1: As one funny thing. But a person of the military.
0: But also just being like, you know, the chair of the school board, having kids that need to go to hospital, go to the doctor, all the things that just mums and dads like you and me
1: as
0: have done, right?
1: Yeah.
0: Totally. And as a community member, and I'd started this charity in 2010 that looks after Air Force families. It was actually before the crash, just down the road here.
1: Oh, I remember that one.
0: But looking after Air Force families, and never thought we'd have this many so quick. But I wanted to make more of a difference and serve the community more broadly, and that's what led me to looking at this. I was also a bit frustrated with some things that the government at the time were doing that I didn't that just frustrated me. Things that would, like when I went to Ukraine, they also announced, the same day they announced I was going there, they announced 800 radios. And I just had this, my impression from that time was things would get announced, but they wouldn't happen. You look at Kiwi Build or the, you know, the new harbour crossing in Auckland. But in this case, they announced the radios and then just nothing happened. Those radios ended up making actually a really tangible difference. And there's a cool story of how they ended up helping. But I spent 2 months fighting to do it, getting told, don't worry, the government will sort it. But nothing was happening.
1: Right.
0: And so things like that made me go, actually, do you know what? I want to go and make a difference.
1: Yeah, so you're not just going to be a keyboard warrior. You actually want to step up and have a go.
0: And it's kind of that point, right? You can sit there and moan about it. And sure, everyone gets through that. We all have a rant now and then. That's okay. But actually, I was like, well, I could sit here and complain, or I can put my name forward. So I put my name forward.
1: Yeah. So that was for the 2020 election.
0: Yes.
1: Obviously.
0: I didn't win.
1: No. I kind of knew that.
0: Yeah, okay.
1: so then 2023, you stood again for the same area. So it was Ōtaki again. Yeah. By now, your family's living here. Your kids are going to
0: we were
1: the
0: living
1: local
0: there
1: school.
0: Back in 2020.
1: You were?
0: Yeah.
1: So you're a local and you want to represent your local people.
0: Yeah.
1: So that was 2023. Yeah. So that's how you got into it. Excellent. So I love that. And now, of course, there's a few changes because the electorate is kind of changing, which I guess it's hard enough for those of us who aren't currently in a role. But for you, you're trying to keep your Ōtaki MP hat on, but also trying to engage and relate to the people who are now part of the Kapiti electorate, who you didn't really engage with before, not for any other reason than wasn't your area.
0: Yeah, there's kind of, and you kind of outline them well. So there's two things. So one, I'm still the MP for Ōtaki, and that still covers up to Foxton. I was in Levin last week and stuff, doing some stuff and helping people there. And but at the same time, I'm sort of getting dragged out of that one, because the boundaries changed and now covered down to Whitby. The only good thing, well, I guess the good thing about it is, one, I love the area. Before we lived here, we lived in Tudum Park as well when we went to Bay. So we got friends up and down the coast. But for us, we always wanted to end up in Waikanae, and that's where we've lived for quite a while now. But I've been what we call the buddy sort of government MP for the Mana electorate. So we have a buddy MP in each electorate where there's not a government MP, because sometimes people just need stuff. They want a little foot in the door to government. So I'd been doing things up and down the Mana electorate, like as far south as Tawa College, which isn't part of the new Kapiti one, for the last couple of years. So it's just kind of, I guess that part starts to get, accented and spend more time there, but can't completely detach from the old area until November 7th.
1: Yeah, exactly.
0: So I just got a big area to cover for now, but it's also a great area. I love
1: it. Awesome. Awesome. Right, we're just going to get back into some music, give Tim a chance to catch his breath. Of course, as I mentioned, it's Pride Month, so I am carrying on with the Pride theme. And what I have for you now is the Lyrical Lanterns with Pride is a Protest.

0: So that was Pride is a Protest, brought to you by the I've scanned down. Don't you hate it? You move the computer, you move your computer and you lose
1: lanterns
0: what it was.
1: In the name.
0: Yeah, there it was. Lanterns. Yes, you're right. The Lyrical Lanterns.
1: There you go.
0: Thank you, Tim. Thank you. Right, so a few weeks ago, let the people in the village, Paikokoriki Village, know that you were my second election interview. So I interviewed Sophie earlier in the year, was meant to interview the Green Party,
1: yeah.
0: But it changed.
1: Yep.
0: So I'm now hoping to get. So basically, the intention behind this is not to have a go at anybody. It's purely to get people in the studio so that the village people, and every time I say that, it makes me laugh, but sorry, guys, so that the Paikokoriki village people could ask questions
1: sure.
0: in an environment that was a little bit maybe less pressured because
1: yeah.
0: they're not standing there.
1: Okay. Yep. Yeah.
0: So we have a few. So we're going to start with some policy questions. Now, Tim, quite rightly, there'll be some that he may only be able to give kind of an opinion on because they're not something that's in his portfolio or something that he's got a lot of experience in. So one of the questions I was asked was about the KiwiSaver employer contributions and supporting businesses on the coast.
1: Yeah.
0: So obviously the contribution rates have increased, placing additional cost requirements on employers from 3 to 4%. Do you have any policies or incentives, or do you know of any policies or incentives that are being looked at to support small businesses in managing these increased costs direct from government policy? And an example was given the policy that allowed property investors to claim mortgage interest. So are you aware of anything that's being done to kind of support them around
1: that? Yeah, and look, this is a policy. I really like this one. So KiwiSaver now, you can pay in four and you get four from your employer. Oh, here we go.
0: I forgot to warn you guys about this. Oh, my goodness. Sorry to interrupt you, Tim.
1: You're
0: currently
1: under the
0: getting the emergency. The emergency signal. I was meant to tell you guys about that at the beginning. Hopefully nobody had a little heart attack there. It actually wasn't too bad, was it?
1: It wasn't too loud.
0: No,
1: yeah,
0: no,
1: okay.
0: We're good.
1: I'll get back up off the floor.
0: All right. So anyway, getting back to you like
1: KiwiSaver.
0: This policy.
1: Yeah, because it's look, KiwiSaver is becoming really unaffordable. Currently, superannuation costs New Zealand about 18% of all the money this country earns.
0: Right.
1: It's going to be 25% pretty soon for every retiree. There's, you know, a couple of years ago there were seven people working to fund it. By 2050, there'll only be two. So we've got to do something. So what we're trying to do is, how do we encourage people to put more into their KiwiSaver? And what we're saying is, well, if you choose to put four as your contribution as the person working, you can still opt to do three if you want that extra percent to take home, but then your employer will match it with four. And we're campaigning at the election this year on gradually from 2029 onwards, going up 0.5% until we hit 6%, plus six for your employer, so that's 12. And that matches what they have in Australia. We're quite a bit behind. We're literally half of what Australia has been.
0: Right.
1: But I think the point that the person that put the question in is making is that's an extra cost for employers.
0: Yes.
1: And that's a fair point, right? So there needs to be a bit of balance. We've got to support employers, but at the same time, we've got to encourage people to save more for the future because that's actually becoming really important. And so there's lots of things we've done to support businesses. Often, some people say, oh, you've done lots to support businesses. What about the workers? Well, this one is an example of the opposite. I would point to things like the investment boost policy. That's where if they buy anything that's new, or in fact new to New Zealand, they get 20% of that off their tax bill in the first year. That's on top of normal depreciation.
0: Right.
1: What that does is increases cash flow. So, yep, they'll have some slightly higher costs with KiwiSaver, but then they get the saving here. It also means they're buying it off another business because it's got to be New Zealand new. So that's helping another business. And they're maybe upgrading and increasing their productivity. That helps. There's lots of other things, whether it's the changes to fair pay agreements, whether it's the 90-day trial. So you give them the chance to take on, because the costs, it's not just the cost of KiwiSaver that can add to those businesses. It can be, you know, as the minimum wage goes up and lots of other costs for personnel. So what we're saying is we want you to take a risk and go out there and create a new job. That's really good. But we'll let you, you know, have the 90-day trials back, which used to be in until about 2018 or 19. And what that does is gives them the chance to take it, see if they can make it work for 3 months. There's a lot that we're doing in the business space,
0: right.
1: And I don't want to use up too much of the time,
0: no,
1: but I could go on.
0: Yeah, so obviously Oh, well, we'll talk about it at the end, but people can actually get a hold of you if they have specific questions based on these things that we're talking about tonight that they want to carry on. Okay, so you're probably, or maybe not aware, but the environment and conservation is a huge thing for Paikokoriki residents. It's something that really is important to them as a community. How do you feel about putting the capacity to sell off the Tararua Ranges into the hands of a single minister? So if people have got the wrong handle on something, I'm happy for you to correct that. Are you aware of how important our local conservation areas are to us? So that's specifically Paikokoriki. Do you plan to support the Conservation Act Amendment Bill? And if so, why?
1: Yeah, so I guess just to be straight up, right, no one's selling the Tararua Ranges.
0: Awesome.
1: No one's... they're not for sale. Not even bits of them are up for sale. There is some land that's up for sale. That is things like the Met Service building in Wellington. So if you go to downtown Wellington, go to the Met Service, that building is actually owned in the land by DOC.
0: Oh.
1: You know, that makes no sense, but it is. If you go to Levin, here's one from my current electorate, the old boys' home up there.
0: Yes.
1: It's actually owned by DOC. And so what we're saying is it's not used anymore.
0: Yep.
1: So it's just vacant land. We're saying, well, why don't we sell those and let them spend the money on saving some birds?
0: Okay, so so the intention is sell these unused
1: or a commercial building.
0: It's not DOC's business, then put that money back into DOC.
1: Yep.
0: And let them utilise it for what
1: they
0: need.
1: Go and save some birds, man. That's the job. I know it's more than just birds, right? But that's really important to our region. We have the flow from Kapiti Island up to Hemimātinga. And, you know, that's one of the unique things I think about this region is the bird life. And so absolutely. I took the Prime Minister last year to the men's shed and we went and built rat traps and things with them. So look, I get it. This is really important. And I wouldn't support legislation if it was going to sell the Tararua Ranges. But that's not what's happening.
0: So you would, don't want to put you on the spot, but if things like that were discussed going forward
1: and you were
0: in Parliament, would you be prepared to say, actually, we really need to think about this before we take any steps in that direction?
1: Yeah, if someone's going to sell the Tararua Ranges, I haven't, like, I grew up next to the Tararua Ranges.
0: Yeah.
1: I've multiple search and rescue missions pulling people off. I feel close to them.
0: Yeah.
1: I love running up the hills here, and they're not for sale.
0: Awesome.
1: And they should never be for sale.
0: Awesome. Love that. Okay, one more, and then we'll play another little song. We're going to look at education.
1: Yeah.
0: One of the things that people really, who are in the education system here in Paikokoriki, they really feel that funding a teacher aide in every classroom would be a far better option than writing workbooks and any other things that are currently being looked at as a better use of a limited education budget. I know, again, education is not your portfolio, but what is your feeling around that kind of support? It is something that has been said a lot by people from all areas of education, that actually having a set person in that class every day to support those kids who need support would be of way more benefit than some of this other structured stuff that we're spending money on.
1: Yeah, I think I'd try and separate out. I think the structured stuff is great, and I haven't actually heard any teachers or principals criticise structured literacy.
0: Yep.
1: Some of them have talked about the speed at which it came in. Actually, a number of schools in Kapiti, we're lucky, had already brought it in. If you go to something like Our Lady of Kapiti, they've had it now for about 5 or 6 years. And
0: right.
1: They've actually got Māori achieving higher than Pākehā because of they put that down to bringing structured literacy early, which is fantastic, right? So I think the structured stuff is good. I stand by that. Look, my brother's a primary principal as well, and my in-laws and my parents, they're all teachers. So, I was in charge of all the teaching and training in the Air Force. So, the structure stuff I think is good. The two biggest issues that I hear about as I go and visit all the schools would be property and learning support, and that's been consistent. So learning support is a big issue, and it's one that we've invested into. So all the schools in Kapiti used to miss out. Schools in Horowhenua had a learning support coordinator. They didn't have one at almost all the schools here, so we have brought those in for all the Kapiti schools. That's someone that works across the school but dedicated to that specific school, in this case Paikokoriki, to Julia and the team here. Having a teacher aide in each classroom, so that has been talked about for a while, and people will say that, and that sounds good, but no government has ever funded that, and I think the reason is the system we've had in New Zealand like for many, many years, has always been a bit more targeted. So they have funding that gets allocated to students. And you might hear people talk about OARS funding. There's another one, High Health Needs. There's different types of funding that gets attached to particular students that need it to get the support in that classroom.
0: Yep.
1: So we increased the number of learning support hours for teacher aides and other specialists at the budget last year. The first year was just an extra 700,000, ramping up to 2.8 million extra hours,
0: right?
1: Which is about times four what it used to be. So that's a significant increase, and we're bringing that in over sort of four successive years. So yes, it's the right thing to do, but what we're trying to do is target it, not just say one in every classroom, because then you might have a school, I don't know, in Remuera that might not need it. And why are they wasting resources when we might have a school in Kapiti that needs two in one classroom?
0: Yeah.
1: And I've been working with a particular school in Kapiti at the moment that needs a couple in a classroom because of the specific needs of those children, and working with those families, mm-hmm. trying to negotiate to get them more support. And it's exactly for this reason we want to target it a bit more. So, yeah, look, I absolutely understand the point they're making.
0: But targeted is what you'd be looking at.
1: Well, targeted is the way that it's always worked in New Zealand. But, yeah, and if we were a rich country and we could afford all that stuff, that would be great. And I totally get it, and you'd have smaller classes and more teacher aides and more of everything. But at the moment, what we're doing is increasing the total number of learning support hours that are available,
0: yep.
1: and then trying to get them to the right kids.
0: Okay, awesome. Right, we will carry on with a little bit more music and give Tim another little break here, and then we'll come back to some more of your questions.
2: Mai nei ki te irirangi o Paka Kereke, waru te kaumā waru e rua.
3: Last time we talked, Mr. Smith, you...
0: Oh no, my daughter forgot that I needed the phone, her Spotify between 6 and 7.
1: Oh, that's so good. We've all been there. Look, we have just, all been there.
0: She's just clicked off, but I'm back now, so we might as well keep chatting. Can't believe she just did that to me.
1: We could listen. We see what my daughter's listening to on Spotify. We just put it on. It'll be random. I like it. It'll be great. It'll probably be Benson Boone or something.
0: Yeah, yeah, yeah. No, it's just so funny because all of a sudden it came up connected to iPhone, and I'm like, huh. That's not me.
1: Yeah.
0: Okay, O'Reilly. So are you okay to move on to another lot of questions? All right.
1: You just give me flashbacks when I drive along in the car and suddenly the song changes. I realise my daughter's taken over.
0: Yeah, exactly. Ah. So another question around education was the changes that are being proposed to the Relationship and Sexuality Education Guidelines.
1: Oh, yeah.
0: Do you believe they're appropriate and comprehensive enough to keep young people informed about things like consent, diversity and body autonomy? One of the things that this particular person said, which I didn't include in the question, in the stuff I sent you, was that, or are they just going to go look online, which, as we all know, is not always the best place to get your information?
1: Totally.
0: Do you feel like it's still going to be comprehensive enough to give the children, the young people, the information that they need?
1: Yeah, look, this is an interesting area. And I guess we all as parents probably have a view on it, and mm-hmm. we probably all have slightly different views, and that's okay. That's all part of it. Actually, the curriculum is really soft and really weak on this and hasn't been changed since 2007. And there are a lot of issues that people would be, that some of the ones you mentioned there, that have never been included in it before.
0: Yeah.
1: So none of those have been taken out. They just weren't previously covered. Consent is really big. There's a big increase in consent. There's also, I guess if you step back a bit, one of the fundamental things we're trying to do is, at the moment, there was not much in the curriculum. Didn't really say much, and then it was left to individual schools to decide how to do it.
0: Right.
1: And I remember my time on the board going, well, what is it teaching? What are you not teaching? And it was sort of all through different subject areas. It was really hard for parents to opt in or opt out. So what we're saying is, it's been really inconsistent. Let's make it consistent across all the schools, and then it's taught as a standalone subject, which I think actually gives it a bit more importance. But it also means if there are parents, which there will be, right, some that want to opt their kids out of that for whatever reason, then they have the ability to do that quite clearly and know exactly what is being taught. But the other part of it is trying to make it more age appropriate. And I guess we see, right, the community around us changes, society changes, norms change. You know, things that I got taught when I was at school will be probably a completely different. Yeah, I probably grew up really naive compared to what kids now, in part because of the internet, which is why we want to look at this under 16 stuff to try and wind it all back. But I think it also matters that we get this stuff age appropriate. So consent is really important. At what age do you talk about some of the gender and sexual diversity things? At what age do you talk about, you know, what's okay touching and not okay touching, which is what they do at primary school? But do you want that at year four, or do you want that at year eight, or do you want that at high school? So there's a, you know, I think it needs to, I think that's a good thing. There's been 6 months of consultation. We actually don't know what the final one looks like yet.
0: Okay.
1: So that 6 month period, like it literally ended on Friday, I think. But it's like it's just closed. So it'll be really interesting to see what people have come back with. I hope people like the person that sent this in have taken the time to put their thoughts in. Because I think that's actually really important, because this community will have a different opinion, even perhaps to Parapara Umu. We want to hear from everybody, and it will sit with the ministry officials. They'll come out with the final one. So it'll be, yeah, I think it's one to watch for sure.
0: So leading away from education, but staying in that same sort of area.
1: Yeah.
0: So this person wants to know that how you intend to vote on the definition of a man and a woman bill and why. Now, my understanding is with this bill, it will be a party vote. It's not a conscience vote.
1: Yeah, that is correct.
0: Yeah. So my assumption would be then party vote, everybody votes the same way.
1: Yeah, that's
0: right. Because it's not a conscious vote. But I did think this was kind of, I did have a little giggle. Let's read what the how this is.
1: Yeah,
0: so this person wanted to know, if it does pass, how does the government intend to police gendered spaces? Will they have to set up a genital policing unit? What sort of qualifications will they need, and what training will they receive? So basically, I guess they're kind of taking the mickey, but not really. I mean, I guess they're saying, so this isn't a National Party bill. This is one of your coalition partners.
1: No. Yeah. Well, yes,
0: and what they're saying is, the question for you, I guess, is as a National MP, do you feel that this is actually a necessary thing? And because there's a lot of stuff that goes on beyond, you can pass the bill, but then there's all the strictures.
1: Oh, totally, right? Yeah. So it's not a government bill, it's not a coalition bill, it's not a National Party bill. This is New Zealand First doing what they do, where they like to pick up some pretty niche issues. Because they're a small party that wants to make sure they win 5% of the vote. We are a broad party that wants to represent the country and our community and get 50% of the vote, right? So it's quite a different focus. So do I think that a woman is an adult human female? Sure, I do. The National Party will vote for the bill because we think the definition is broadly right. But do I, I've been really lucky. This is a members bill, so it doesn't come from a government or a party. It just comes from one person puts it in, and that was a New Zealand First MP that put it in. If you contrast that with, I've been really lucky in the last month, I've had two drawn out. Yeah, you've nailed it. And my first one was about better regional boundaries to help towns that live on the fringes, like Paikakariki and Ōtaki, of a council area, but you have conflicting boundaries. It's a massive issue in Ōtaki. And I want to help communities across New Zealand, because this, I think my bill actually makes a meaningful difference. I can give you examples of the leukemia patient, of the school that benefits from this.
0: Yeah.
1: So that's what my focus is. And when National have a chance to do it, or certainly when I have a chance to do it, that's where I put my focus, because I think that's important. I think the other bill is, you know,
0: niche is the word.
1: Well,
0: that's your polite
1: niche is
0: way.
1: Well, that's generous. I was going to go probably worse, you know, in terms of what we how we could use Parliament's time.
0: Yeah.
1: My second one's about recognising first responders, like the fireys just down the road and the amazing work they do. So that's where I put my time, and that's where my focus sits.
0: So if it was a conscious vote, would you?
1: Well, I think the definition is right. Do I think putting it through Parliament actually makes a difference, and should you spend Parliament's time on that? No, it's not what I want to spend my time on.
0: Awesome.
1: I didn't speak on the bill the first time it came up. When the National Party entitled to have four people speak, I didn't even go to the House for it.
0: Yeah, fair enough. And that kind of displays your feeling for it as well.
1: Yeah, I want to focus on helping people in our community where I think I can actually make a difference, and that's what I'll do.
0: Excellent. So jumping back to education real quickly, you had to know that this question was going to be in there. What did you think of the Wairarapa MP's publicity efforts in his alleged schools? Is this something you have ever considered doing?
1: No, it's not something I've done, but Mike has always done, everywhere he's gone, he's got some little rugby balls and sheep, and they do have his name written on it somewhere, and his contact details. But like every AMP show I've seen him at, he's got stuff. That's just something that he's always done. That's just Mike. He's a down-to-earth guy. He's a farmer that's come off the farm. He loves his family and his kids, and so he's handing, you know, that's his style, right?
0: Yeah.
1: To be really open, I'm equally disappointed when I hear the local Labor candidates gone into schools and made really political statements about, oh, if this government actually bothered to do anything about XYZ, if they actually cared, they would have done this. And I think that's also massively inappropriate, and it's not something I've ever done. I've gone to schools. I've never talked politics in primary school. I've gone in to visit schools. Most of the time, actually, they just want to talk about Air Force and helicopters and stuff that kids are into. That's what I was into when I was at primary school. At high schools, there's a group that have by choice wanted to come and talk, not really national politics, but local stuff. I worked with a group at Paraparaumu College, and they wanted to make a difference in their community. And one was just getting a local street tidied up. So I worked with them, but so that they did it, but just sort of, I guess, mentored or helped them along, facilitated some stuff, and they actually got some stuff done through council. It was really cool. But, you know, again, everyone has their different styles, right? So. You know, and probably if you go to 123 MPs that we have now, you'll find 124 different ways of doing it, right? So I don't know.
0: Okay. So
1: but I'm not handing out free stuff at schools.
0: Okay. There you go, people.
1: But I did take the local kids. I did invite them to come and lay wreaths with me at Anzac Day. Because I just think, here's something I do on behalf of the community. I want to involve people of all ages more. Mm-hmm. And so I've had schools that have done art for my office that's going the other way. That was really cool. Just brings a bit of the community in. But I've also tried to include them where I can, like laying a wreath or going to something else. I don't know. That's my style.
0: Okay, awesome. All righty, let's get back to the music. My daughter has obviously realised what she'd done.
1: I've got Spotify back again.
0: Okay. All right, so this is Micah with Grace Kelly.
4: Community notices. Why?

0: Mighty. That was Mika with Grace Kelly. I do like that. I'm introducing Mr. Costley to a whole bunch of music he's never heard before.
1: Oh, no, I like that song. I like it. I just didn't know the background of the. I hear songs that my daughter plays in the car, and I'm like, who did that? I don't know.
0: All righty. So we're going to carry on with a few more questions. Tim needs to be out of here by 7. So I'm just having a little browse through. So I might not get through all your questions, people, okay? But he is more than happy for any of you to reach out to him through his contact details if you want, if I've missed your question and you want to ask him it. So looking at, so we're going to look at a health question now. Does the recently announced ambulance investment include the Wellington Free Ambulance that services the Paikokoriki Village? Is it enough that we will no longer need to donate to help keep them keep the service running? So I know that all the advertising around it was focused on St John's, but is Wellington Free Ambulance also going to get some of this funding?
1: Yeah, Wellington Free as well. It's not just ambulances, it's also staff, but it's also some of the technology that goes in behind it that helps those people out. But the answer is no. New Zealand's never had fully funded ambulance service. It's a bit like we've got volunteer firefighters everywhere, right? But but obviously these are people, you know, when Wellington Free turn up here, and it's not just the, having spent a bit of time with them now, it's not just the Kapiti crews that come here. They get sent all over Wellington on a shift. And when you, if you ever have to, and I hope you don't, but if you ever have to call 111 for the ambulance, you could get a crew that are coming from Johnsonville or the Hutt or anywhere.
0: Yeah.
1: But no, look, New Zealand's never had that. I know there's at times been some debates about that. Should you fund it? Should you not? Should you 100% fund it? I think it's about 90% publicly funded. But it's just the model that it's always used. It's a bit like people have always donated to the rescue helicopter. We've always donated to Wellington Free and St John, and we've always, you know, donated to volunteer firefighters. We've always had them. So
0: at this stage, no. But
1: no, and I don't, to be fair, I don't think any party is, no, it also includes Wellington Free, but I don't think any party, and St John's won't be 100% funded through this either. What this isn't about increasing the percentage of funding, this is about increasing the level of service. It's about better outcomes.
0: Yeah. So Wellington Free Ambulance are getting some of that investment for better outcomes.
1: Yeah, that's right, but it won't be 100% funded by government. No. Just trying to be
0: Fine. I think the concern was more around were they included? Because obviously all the advertising kind of focused on St John's.
1: Yeah.
0: But also, and you've answered the question of, well, we no longer need to donate. Unfortunately, any organisation that still has volunteer parts is probably going to.
1: Yeah, and the unique thing about Wellington Free that make us really lucky is no one has to donate, no one gets billed. Obviously, St John's will send you a bill if it's a non-ACC ambulance.
0: And that's another one of those boundary things, isn't it? Because my family live in Otaki.
1: That's right. So and actually, I've had a patient from Otaki. This is why I prioritise this stuff for my members bill. He, a leukemia patient who's given me permission to talk about his situation. He gets his treatment because of the specialist nature in Wellington, but if he calls an ambulance, which he's had to do a few times, they would take him to Palmy where he doesn't get the care. They don't have his notes because the DHBs weren't talking. The merger never worked in 2022. And so his wife has actually on three occasions had to drive him to Wellington because he couldn't get the ambulance. So this is why we're trying to sort it out.
0: Yeah. Yep. No, that makes really sense.
1: Clear. Yeah.
0: Okay, looking through here. Local government. So that's obviously a big thing at the moment.
1: Yeah.
0: How will local needs and local voices be retained under this government's planned council amalgamation? And the bigger question, I think, is why the urgency to have this amalgamation completed? And that's my thing as well. I was like, wow, 3 months. That's we're talking councils here.
1: Yeah, touche, we are. I know. Does anything happen fast? Maybe that's the reason. No, look, the reason is, we've brought out this. So we brought out a policy at the start of the year saying, look, we're getting rid of regional councillors. I actually love that. And we said, you guys decide as a region locally, have a local voice, and you decide how you want to structure it. Do you want those services to be provided across the whole Greater Wellington region? Do we want to be worrying about Wellington Water? Probably not. But equally, you know, or do you want to have it all in your individual councils? And what came out of that, I'll give you the Wellington example, but actually there are quite a few around the country. Porirua Council, Wellington Council and Hutt Council all said, well, we want to amalgamate. We want to pick up the regional function. It's called a unitary council. It's like what you have in Auckland or Gisborne or Tasman or Marlborough. And they don't have a regional council. They just do everything in the one council. It kind of makes sense, right? And they said, we want to join. We want to amalgamate. But it's taking too long because if we don't get it sorted by the start of next year, we need to get this through quickly. Otherwise, we're into another election cycle and then it won't happen. And then you could have different mayors and, you know, different people. They said we want a fast pathway to get this through. So we've come up with this thing called Head Start. It's for councils that choose it. So it's optional.
0: Okay.
1: And so I know that Porirua, Wellington and the Hutt want to go for it. They're going to go for it. Other areas around New Zealand are going to go for it. Kapiti and Horowhenua haven't decided. I mean, the indications coming out of both of them is none of them want to be with Wellington. I get that. I support it. But they'll probably go together. I don't think we'll see them going with Palmy. I don't know if I want to be with Palmy, do I? I don't. But I think Horowhenua Kapiti, to me, makes a lot of sense. Across Horowhenua Kapiti, we have something like 28 councillors, two mayors, about, you know, what is it, 20 to 30 people on community boards. If you, that's for a population of about 80,000 people. So in Auckland, you have one city councillor per 125,000 people.
0: Okay.
1: So it's a massive difference, right, and a huge cost that goes with that. So this is saying, look, we're going to be a bit more efficient. The region works across. Horowhenua Kapiti actually do a lot of stuff together already. But when you change, so I'll give you an example of one local food and beverage producer. And they grow the fruit that they use in Kapiti because they've got better rules. But then when they turn it into the final product, they actually drive it 2 kilometres to get it over the line into Horowhenua because they've got different rules. And it's crazy, right? We can't keep going like this. So what we're saying is, look, if you want to amalgamate and you want the easy way through quickly because you want to be ready for the next election, then use this Head Start. We'll work with you. We'll pass the legislation you need so you can get it done. For councils that choose not to, that's okay as well. Have your local voice. Kapiti are doing a poll at the moment. They're asking everyone to have their say, and I'd really encourage people to have their say. But if they choose not to do it now, that's okay. But they'll just have to decide, well, how are they going to do it? Are they going to take on the regional council functions? Are they wanting someone else to take on those functions? Do they want to join? You know, they've got Horizons over Horowhenua. So there's some questions where they can work through the existing pathway to decide how that happens. So,
0: okay. So because, like, as a observer of this, the impression was, if you don't do it, we'll do it for you.
1: Well, if they don't do it, there is change coming because those regional councillors are going away. So,
0: yeah.
1: If they can't decide what they want to do, excuse me, there will be a time where that decision is going to have to get made for them. But right. But they don't have to take the 3-month head start.
0: Okay.
1: But it is a good. But I know there are councils, you know, 4 kilometres away from here that really want that.
0: Yeah.
1: So it's giving them the option to do it. But yeah, look, change is eventually coming, and I think we can all see that.
0: Okay. Cool. So it is an option.
1: Yep.
0: But the 3 months isn't necessarily mandatory for everyone.
1: No.
0: Okay.
1: No.
0: Cool. That gives an answer. Defence.
1: Yeah.
0: On a per capita basis, our military spending is about 3 times the global average. Why are we increasing that? Why should military spending be related to GDP when no other government spending is?
1: Yeah. So there's a little bit to unpack there. Twice the global average, that will be looking at, you know, 200 countries in the world, right? If you look at the countries we'd actually compare ourselves to, we're by far one of the lowest.
0: Okay. So if you're looking specifically at our allies, say.
1: Oh, yeah. Well, our only formal ally is Australia. But if you look at the UK, but if you take every European country, if you take Singapore, it's not something like 6%. America is huge. I don't really want to be compared to America or Trump, quite frankly. But we're actually quite low. And the typical criticism is, you know, geez, New Zealand, can you even look after yourself? Right. I remember people saying to me, oh, you're in the Air Force, do we even have any planes?
0: Yeah.
1: You know, and the perception out there is actually that we're at the other end of the spectrum, that we're not doing enough. It has gone consistently backwards, defence spending. And sometimes it's hard to see the need, but, you know, was it a year ago when we saw that Chinese warship come through, live firing between in the Tasman, between here and Australia, that heightened, people are suddenly like, what could we do if they turned up? We should have some more stuff. When the big, you know, it might be the White Island, it might be the Canterbury quake, it might be search and rescue. When something happens, the floods that we hear sort of 10 years ago, you know, people are suddenly like, we want a defence force to turn up and help us. So it's not about going out to fight wars. It's about having a defence force that can look after your community. To be fair, I don't know that we'll ever get to the point that we have enough of a defence force that we could say that we can protect our own country. Even to, you know, at the moment, our investment's been in like autonomous maritime vessels that go and just patrol fisheries to stop people coming in and nicking our fish, right? But that's a big bit of water to look after. So we need to invest into it. The other half was, why would you tie it to GDP when nothing else is? It's not actually tied to GDP.
0: Okay.
1: It's like anything else in the budget, it gets its funding. What we've said as an indication, because it shows you how much of your money, like how much do we want to invest in education and social welfare and health. Actually, we can do all of those as percentages. Superannuation, I think I said earlier, was 18%.
0: Yeah.
1: It's not tied to it, but it shows you roughly, we think superannuation is currently 18 times more important than defence. If we go to 2%, it'll be 9 times more important.
0: Okay.
1: But it gives you a measure, and it shows you that we've got a target that we want to lift it to, and that we're on a plan to invest in defence that hasn't been invested in for a long time. But it doesn't every year we will have to pass a budget, and that will include defence. It's not treated any differently to health or education or anything else.
0: It's part of the parcel.
1: Yeah.
0: Okay. Right. Shall we do one more and then I'll play another little bit of music? What was the other one that I was going to go with? Kapiti Airport. Now, I already know that you've been out there and said a few things about this. But So this came out actually just after the suspension had been noted, and I know that you've been out there since then. So what are your thoughts on the suspension of the Air Chatham's Kapiti to Auckland flights in July? What can the government do to maintain the service used by so many in our community?
1: Yeah, look, cards on the table. I flew Air Chatham's on Friday morning, and I've tried to use them whenever I can, so I'm gutted that they're leaving. It doesn't change the need for Kapiti Airport, because I've always said that's about resilience. You know, we had 3 air ambulances there last Thursday, a week ago. It shows the fire in Wellington Airport on Friday night. It just shows you all of a sudden an airport can get put out of action, and having something here, like in an earthquake, a flood or whatever, is actually really important, particularly for Wellington as a whole, not just for Kapiti. What can we do? Well, look, I've always said there's sort of 3 things. One is, you know, council are sorting out its loan with Air Chatham's. That's fine. That's more Air Chatham specific. The government needed to help with the rising cost of fuel. And look, air travel can be an expensive business. But we think that regional connectivity is important. We don't want the regions to get left behind. The national carrier goes to the big cities.
0: Yeah.
1: Actually, every Kiwi has a stake in this. So we've already provided $35 million in concessionary loans to regional airlines, but that was $17.2 million to Air Chatham's and $4.5 million to Sounds Air. I don't want us to forget Sounds Air. I've flown them to Nelson and Blenheim. They're fantastic.
0: And
1: they're still going, right? So this is great. Love those guys. And the third bit is that would actually make all the difference, and Chatham's have said this as well as others, is getting rid of APHIS. This is like it's kind of like a control tower, but it's not quite a control tower. It's like a diet control tower at the airport. It doesn't clear aeroplanes to land and take off. It just gives you a bit of extra information. Just, hey, did you notice that plane's going south? Or, hey, everyone else is, if you call up like you do when you fly to Whanganui or Whakatane, where Chatham's also fly, you'll go, hey, I'm at the north and I'm going to come in and land on the southern runway. And the guy at APHIS will go, hey, just so you know, everyone else is on the northern runway. Now, you'd work that out when you got here anyway. You'd hear the radio calls, you have a look. There's a bunch of procedures. In New Zealand, fly to Kerikeri and Timaru. They don't have any control tower at all. This is really normal, right? So we don't need it in Paraparaumu.
0: And do you think that would make a difference to costing?
1: Well, it would get rid of up towards $1 million a year. $500,000 is the amount that Air Chatham's have said it costs them. It's $35 a ticket you're paying for that, and it is unnecessary. I've actually worked over a long period of time as MP with both Airways, who run the control tower staff, and with CAA, who have to do their process, to find a cheap and easy way to get rid of it. Airways have said they want to get rid of it, but the final decision sits with the airport owners, and they are, I think, trying to self-sabotage the airport, so they are not willing to get rid of it. But I have done all the work, and government's done all the work, and we are ready to work with them to remove that cost from them of up towards $1 million a year, and that would make a significant difference to the airport. So, yeah, government does have a role, but I think we've done all that we can.
0: Right.
1: We just need the airport owners to
0: come on board.
1: Get on board. Help us save an airport.
0: Absolutely. Okay, we're going to play one more song, and then I've got a couple of little questions to ask you before we head out.
1: Great.

0: fabulous Anika Moa. Now, we're nearly out of time, Tim, so I've had to bring down the questions. So, people, if you want, if I didn't ask one of your questions or you want a further explanation on the questions I did ask, carpety@parliament.govt.nz, or as Tim quite rightly said, just Google Tim Costley and you will find how to get a hold of him.
1: Yeah.
0: Okay, so the final question. How do you think this year's election in Kapiti will play out, especially as it has recently been predicted that this is one of the tightest margins in this new electorate?
1: Oh, yeah, crystal ball time.
0: of course.
1: The way I always answer that is, look, I'm pretty optimistic for this region. I get really good support and really good response around the community when I'm out and about all the time. I'll never be confident in what the result will be, but I'm really confident that I've done the work for the last 3 years. I couldn't have done more, and I've put everything into this role for the last 3 years. And ultimately, people will decide if the approach I've taken to the job is enough or not. But I'm really, you know, whether it's the breast cancer clinic, the new Kapiti cancer infusion clinic that we've done, the new expressway to live in, the electric trains that are coming, the Otaki River cliff protection, or the one-on-one things I've done to help individual people and families. I just met a family this week, just gone, who I'd helped organise. They couldn't get their kid to school on time. There wasn't enough transport. He's in a wheelchair. They've given me permission to share the story. And so the only way he could get picked up is once everyone else got to school, they'd come back, pick him up, drop him off. He'd get there at 10 in the morning,
0: right,
1: and then they'd have to pick him up at 2 in the afternoon to get him home to go back. And so through, you know, fighting for a family like that, was able to get another van funded and a driver so that he can get...

0: Good job.
1: Hello. Hi, I'm Tara Martin. I'm Imogen Dawson.
2: I'm Maya White.
1: And today we're like listening to radio. We're like from the 1900s and stuff.
2: Yes, and so yeah, we're going to play a song called Super Moon Opera's Magic Moment.

0: So today this morning it was 5 degrees.
1: And it's gonna be waves about 9 meters high. That's like as tall as an elephant, you know?
0: Oh, that's actually, pretty tall. That's pretty tall, Tara.
1: Yes, it is. Thinking that us old ladies should go surfing on that, you know?
2: Oh, no!
0: Anyway, it's enough about us.
2: Yes.
0: Now. We're going to be playing, what's it called?
1: Puff the Magic Dragon! It's a favorite of our childhood!
0: Bye bye!
3: That's the one, and then now you guys press this.

0: Anyway, I was thinking about all my tea I'm making, and I have been doing very well with making my tea. And what about you, Imogen?
1: Yes, I've been having lots of English breakfast teas, very much. What about you, Maya?
2: I like berry teas, to be quite honest.
1: Yes, fancy. Anyways, what have you girls been knitting lately?
0: Well, I was knitting a little one for my daughter. She says she's about 35 years old.

0: She says she's very cold at night. She just had a daughter, you see. I also want to knit her a little, like maybe a little hat or maybe something, yeah?
1: Oh, lovely, lovely. I've been knitting a toilet.
0: Oh my gosh. A jersey or something?
1: No, a toilet.
0: Oh.
1: Do you mean a toilet? With a tall picture of a toilet on it?
2: No, yeah. A knitted toilet.
1: A knitted toilet.
0: See, yes. I already have one. I made it back in 1949, I think.
2: Oh, yes.
1: I like doing cross stitch instead of knitting.
2: Oh, lovely.
1: But I like making cupcakes and
2: flowers. Oh, yes, fancy. Oh, that sounds divine, Maya.
0: What I was thinking about,
3: speak in the microphone.
0: I was thinking that I was just thinking that all of this stuff was a bit glamorous, and I wanted to become a young person again, so I'm going to try out skateboarding.
2: Oh, lovely, lovely.
0: And guess what? I have a new knitted skateboard.
2: Oh, yes.
1: How do you use the wheels on that thing?
2: It's knitted, so everything is easy when it's knitted. Oh, would you like me to make you a knitted helmet?
0: Yes! All it'll keep me safe when I'm biking.
1: I'm knitting it. But it sounds perfect.
2: Oh, yes, I made you your knitted helmet.
0: There you go. Fits just perfectly.
1: Yes. What have you been reading in the newspaper?
0: Oh, I was reading, what's it called again?
1: Cricket?
0: No.
1: Football.
0: No, just shush. I was reading the Stitching magazine. The Stitches magazine, the inspiration ones that my grandma used to have.
2: Oh, yes, I have been reading those as well. Lots of very, very unique knitting ideas.
1: Oh, and stitching. Weird as well.
0: No, they're not. They're pretty flowers. Like, but I mean, maybe toilets a bit better.
2: Yes, a toilet is beautiful. I'm making my toilet out of very, very fine wool, and it's going to be rainbow.
0: Oh, my gosh. I remember when I saw a rainbow, but I can't really remember that at all.
2: You know, my house is actually knitted.
0: Oh, shame.
1: Keep the rain out.
0: Shame.
2: It does. It's very, very good.
0: I know.
2: We knitted our own insulation.
0: Yes.
2: It was very nice. Nice, not nice. Anyways, we might play another song now.
4: Yeah?
2: All right.
0: What's it called, though?
4: This song is called Lovely Day, because you're old lady.
0: Lovely
2: it's called Lovely, Lovely Day.
0: Because we're having a lovely day.
2: All right.
4: CD1.
2: Okay, bye-bye. Sorry, one sec.
4: CD1. Good job.

0: Jen.
1: Yes, we're going to talk about what we're having for tea.
2: Yeah!
0: And also maybe about some books, if you want.
2: Oh, yes. It's lovely.
0: Anyway, on to tea first.
1: Oh, yes. I am going to have a gourmet meal made by Gordon Ramsay. Yes. And then, dessert.
0: You're not sure?
1: Probably something gourmet. I don't really know.
0: Oh, yeah.
2: Oh, well,
0: what are you having?
2: I have chicken noodle soup.
1: Yes.
2: Some gourmet, and then I have a fudge pudding.
1: Oh, yummy. That's actually what I'm also having.
2: Ah.
1: What about you, Maya?
0: Oh, in my knitted plate collection.
1: Oh, yes, so...
0: I think I like churn a bit of... But, I'm having a special pasta. It's very fancy. It's a bit like noodles. And it's a cola. What do you call it?
1: Oh.
0: And then I'm also having, a fruit salad-ish. Fruit. And you put more different fruit, and then you can put, ice cream or whatever on it.
1: Oh, delicious, Maya.
0: Okay, now, what else are we reading?
2: I know.
1: Our books we're reading. Oh, yes. What are you reading, Tara?
2: I am reading a book about grandma superheroes. It's this comic strip. All these grandmas get together and we, save the day. I'm part of it, you know.
1: Oh, lovely. So am I. I'm also part of it. But we're called the Knitted Granny Superheroes.
2: Oh, yes. We wear, those knitted underpants. The knitted, thingies and superheroes where, where they are underpants.
1: Yes. On top of their really skinny ties. Yes, we wear that.
0: I'm reading Famous Five and this adventure series by Ina Blyton.
1: Oh, lovely. I've read that. Amazing.
0: I love Peter as well.
1: Oh, so do I. I'm also reading that.
2: What did you say? Pardon me? I beg your pardon.
1: What did you say?
2: What were you reading again?
0: The adventure series and Famous Five.
2: That one. The other one, the Kiki one.
0: Oh, Kiki's one of the parrots in the adventures. It's one of my favourite characters. He's a parrot.
1: Oh, yes. Ah. What's his name? Polly. Polly Johnson.
0: No, it's Kiki.
1: Oh, yes,
0: Polly Kiki. Wanacracker. But my, there's Polly Wanacracker.
2: Polly Wanacracker! Not Carter.
1: Wait, what?
0: Well, there's also Polly Down the Well. Polly Down the Well.
1: Oh, yes, we're going to play a new song. It's called...
3: This one.
2: MGMT.
1: MGMT!
3: Kids.
1: Kids.
3: Because kids these days.

0: We got bored of that song, so we're going to talk. Anyway, so we were thinking that since we're like grandmas, we might talk about fire brigades.
1: What? No, that's just a random idea you just said, didn't you?
0: No, I used to work in one.
2: Oh, yes.
0: And it was this person called Johnsonville, and...
1: Johnsonville? That's a place.
0: Yeah. It's also a person, you know.
2: Yeah, of course it is.
0: Yeah. Don't you know Johnsonville?
1: Yes, I do.
2: Now, do you guys remember the dog called Poochie Poochie Poo Poo?
3: Oh, Poochie Poochie Poo Poo.
2: No, you not remember Poochie Poochie Poo Poo?
1: Oh, actually, yes.
2: Yes, Poochie Poochie Poo Poo. Yes.
1: He was quite stinky, though.
2: Yes, very stinky. Maybe that's what I,
1: What else do you like?
0: Well, I was thinking that maybe we could, like, no.
1: You know, if you're wearing brogues.
0: Brogues? What are brogues?
1: Brogues.
0: Ah, I thought you said brogues. My hearing's isn't very good right now. Oh, yes, I'm wearing one of those. Like, yep.
2: Oh, yes.
1: I got one for my great grandma.
0: Anyway. So, that's great grandma of yours. Who is she?
1: What?
0: Who's your great grandma?
1: I just call her great grandma.
2: Yes, nobody remembers their great grandmother's name she does.
1: I do remember my great grandma, but not my great great grandma.
4: What else do you want to talk about?
0: Talk about grandchildren. Oh, yes, my
2: grandchildren are so annoying.
1: One of you at a time, you naughty little people.
0: Excuse me. This is a conversation.
1: I get that, but what is time?
0: If somebody says something at the same time, we just suck up with it.
1: Okay.
2: I'll just stop the stage fight you're having and stuck it up.
0: Anyway, sorry about that. My daughter, she's so... My granddaughter, I mean. She's so little. I mean, well, actually, she's 17 years old, but...
1: So quite little.
0: I mean, she's taller than me, but so little.
2: Yes, our grandchildren are very annoying these days.
0: Yeah.
1: They're very annoying, but they also can be quite polite.
0: No, they can't.
2: No, they can't. They just ask for things without saying
0: please. My little granddaughter, Goody Two Shoes, she's so lovely and good.
2: Oh, yes, I don't like my grandson.
0: Yeah, my grandson.
1: They're always naughty.
2: Yes. Anyways, have you guys been to any sports games lately?
0: Yes. I went to, what was it called again? Well, first of all, I'll tell you how I went today. I went to Rebel Sport to buy my son a new basketball, which was very annoying.
2: Oh, yes, boys always watch basketballs. I went to a Saints game.
1: This isn't actually...
2: Yes, it was very boring. So I went to an Asian restaurant. It was lovely.
1: I went to the Wellington Phoenix game a couple of months ago.
0: Oh!
1: It was quite entertaining. I liked the cheering.
0: Oh!
1: And also how the cheer people took off their tops at the end. That was
2: Did they seriously take off their top?
0: Yep. Actually, I do that all the time, you know.
2: In the shower, not in public.
1: Yeah, but they did it in public. Guess what?
0: My son did it.
1: But it's weird.
4: Did they swap shirts?
1: No, they took their top off and waved it
2: because
1: they were winning in the second half.
2: Mm-hmm.
1: That's what they always do, the cheering crowd.
2: Wait, so they didn't have anything underneath?
1: Nope. It was raining! I know, that's just crazy!
2: Oh my god!
0: Oh my gosh.
2: Wait, so they were basically showing their boobies?
1: No, they were mean, but there were a couple of women.
0: Anyway... Enough about that. I think it's time to...
2: No, that's a ring bell.
0: We're just, like, at our crochet place, you know? Just, like,
2: be cool. Let's quickly play another song.
1: Okay, ready?
0: Okay.
1: Shit!
0: Which song is it?
1: Go!
4: Chow!
1: Fluffy Chow!
4: CD2.
2: Bye-bye! It's called Love, Love, Love.

0: Okay, if you're ever wondering why elderly ladies in Pycocodica School Radio, really, we're playing,
1: CDs,
0: so that makes us old people.
1: Yeah.
0: Because the Chromebooks didn't work.
2: Silly people.
1: So annoying.
3: Yeah. We're really only like, should we give it away?
1: Yeah, let's give it away at this
3: I'm Tara, and I'm only 10 years old.
0: And I'm Imogen, and I'm Imogen, also known as Immy, and I'm also 10 years old. We're not actually old people, we were just big old people.
1: I'm Maya, and I'm 9 years old.
3: Anyway, we're not actually old people, so now we can talk in our normal voices.
1: Yeah, that makes a lot more sense.
3: This is how Tara sounds.
0: This is how Immy sounds.
1: This is how my sounds.
0: We're not actually old people, but it was fun to be old people. Yeah. So,
3: because we could only find like really weird opera CDs and like some weird stuff.
0: Anyways, we're going to
3: talk
0: for a bit, and then wait. Can we?
4: You got 30 seconds, guys. Oh,
0: we have 30 seconds, and we're going to quickly play a tiny bit of opera.
3: No, we're not.
1: Shout out.
3: And you're not shout out.
0: Shout out to Tara. You go first.
3: Shout out to Niece, my dog.
0: Shout out to Flora, my dog. And also...
5: Hey. Okay, how are you guys? This is the Pycocodica Radio.
2: Yeah, actually, that he's Callan.
5: Yeah. I'm Callan, that son of a...
2: Hey, I was going to say that. Anyways, and
0: I'm Olive.
5: Yeah.
2: And, okay, so have you guys heard of, like, what's it called, Eurovision Song Contest? Well, that happened a few weeks ago. Well, actually 2 weeks. Well, actually 1 week ago.
1: Okay.
2: Well, last week. And, 2 weeks ago. It doesn't matter. Anyways,
0: oh, my God. Cinema move on.
2: No, but... I really wanted to play the song that won because it's hilarious. And I don't think anyone... Yeah, it's there. And I don't think anyone knew that... was expecting them to win, so, but it's like really good, and so we're gonna play it right now.
1: What country won?
2: Oh, Bulgaria.
1: Oh, very nice.
2: Good question, Olive.
5: Bulgaria. Where is that?
1: Bulgaria.
2: It's in Bulgaria. No, like
5: it's in Europe.
2: Okay.
1: Yeah.
5: Okay. So we're starting
1: the United States. I can tell you that.
2: We're starting Euro Europe. Anyways, yes,
5: yeah, we're starting with a bang, literally.
2: Well, you need to turn it off.
1: Turn the mics down.

0: Well,
1: so you like that, right? You know?
0: Yeah.
1: The Bulgarian rhythms mixing in with that amazing pop song?
2: Kind of.
0: How can you not like that, honestly?
3: Okay, so actually, you know what? I decided that we are going to play the one, the only great Michael Jackson. But,
0: oh my God. Which one?
3: Oh, do you not like Michael Jackson?
2: Not really.
0: He's controversial.
3: He's okay. He's controversial. Yeah,
0: he's really controversial.
3: Oh, very controversial. He's a good singer.
4: Yeah, he's a good singer, but he's
3: but
4: not a good person.
3: Very
4: great he person. Wasn't a good person.
0: True that.
3: Well, we actually have some guests. We actually have some guests here. Do you want to say hi, guys?
0: Yes.
3: Okay, this is Bonnie and Aurora.
5: Hi, I'm Bonnie.
6: Hi, I'm Aurora.
3: Yeah.
5: And we are Bonnie and Aurora.
3: And whoever doesn't like Michael Jackson, they can get stuffed.
0: No, they can't.
3: So, yes, they can.
0: You are seen and approved.
3: Yeah.
5: Okay, so now we are going to be playing Billie Jean.
3: No, not Billie Jean. Rock With You.
5: Rock With You by Michael Jackson.
6: Is it?
3: It's going to be a great song.
0: Mm. Oh, it's actually playing.
3: Hold up. Is it not working? Okay. All right. Hold on. Let me just restart the song.

0: That hey guys, was welcome back.
1: Crazy song.
2: Welcome back.
3: Yeah, it was kind of good, but Olive's turn for a song next.
4: My turn.
5: Kind of good.
6: What do you mean, kind of good?
3: Guys.
6: That is
3: okay,
6: an inspirational music.
3: Off
6: you know that? You know in that performance, people would pass out, girl. People would pass. Talk to the quack. Talk to the quack.
3: The quack?
6: Quackadoodle-doo.
3: Anyway,
6: talk
3: Olive,
6: to the quack.
3: What is your song?
6: Quackadoodle-doo. Talk to the quack.
0: Okay, wait, I'm really sorry if I mispronounce his name, but it's Hosier. Take Me to Church, and it's just such a good song.
6: I thought it was Jose, because it was like,
2: oh, my God,
0: Kellen.
3: Kellen, shut
6: talk
3: up
6: to the quack.
3: Song.
6: Talk to the quack. Talk to the quack. Talk
3: yes,
6: to the quack.
7: Very quickly. Okay, so I feel like we shouldn't be hating on other people's music, because music is music.
3: It's music, exactly,
7: yes.
3: Bonnie.
7: Okay, yeah.
3: Yes, Bonnie! Yeah.
4: Everyone yes. has a different taste, and that's okay.
3: Yes.
6: Other people's music suck. My music is the only
3: Kellen,
6: person.
3: Kellen, shut up and
7: play the wrong thing.
6: They can
7: play
6: get stuffed. Anyone who hates Michael Jackson can get stuffed.
3: Okay.
0: I'm stuffed. I'm as stuffed as turkey on a Thanksgiving.
6: Wow.

0: That was a great song.
1: Yeah. It was pretty good. I mean,
2: it's, yeah, I love
1: it. It's Olive's taste.
2: I love that song.
1: Which is not necessarily my taste, but that's okay. Anyways, I have a song next. It is from a film, and you might know it. Well, you probably will know it if you are about... Doesn't matter. But anyway, it's a pretty good song. It's going to get stuck in your head if you watch the movie.
2: What movie is it from?
1: It's from The Sound of Music. That gives you a clue to the name you have. Anyways, it is the first song, and you will know it when you hear it, and it's very Julie Andrews, but that's okay. Anyways. It's very good.
0: Do you guys want to hear ASMR?
1: It is called... As it suggests, it's called The Sound of Music, so enjoy.
2: Okay,
1: anyways.
2: Okay, we're going to listen to the song now.
1: Callan, DJ.
2: Callan,
1: QDJ.
2: Put it back
1: QDJ.
2: On.
1: QDJ. Callan, QDJ.
0: Okay.
3: Call separate stations.
4: I'm outclassed. It's outrageous.
0: The mics are still on.

0: friends.
1: Guys, sit back down.
2: Hey, guys, I'm back now.
3: I'm sitting here.
2: Guys, anyway, it is Callan's turn for song. And
3: unfortunately.
2: Callan, can you please search up your song on Spotify so we can listen to it? Fine, I'll pick another one then.
3: Oh.
4: It's like that? I see how it is.
2: Just play a goddamn song.
4: You want to go?
2: Oh, I have another song. I've got a good one.
4: We can all hear you.
2: The mic is on.
3: Oh, no. To a station. I'm out class and it's outrageous.
4: Bow.
0: And I'll take it.
3: On baby doll.
0: Weigh you down. We have.
2: Are we playing baby doll, by the way?
4: Nah.
2: Oh. Come on, boo.
1: Have a song.
4: I have a song.
1: Yeah.
2: Okay.
1: Yeah.
2: Now you're being annoying.
1: I mean,
2: you were before, but you're
1: okay.
2: Being...
1: This song is for the number one artist on Spotify, Justin Bieber.
0: Michael Jackson. He's the number one.
1: No, he's not.
0: It's not. It's Mario Mars. It's not actually.
4: Yukon.

0: Damn.
1: Guys, that, we're live now.
0: That was crazy.
2: Yeah, we're alive.
1: Guys, we're alive.
2: And Olive has now a song.
1: I do. And I'm kind of addicted to Hosier. Hosier. So I'm going to play Too Sweet by Hosier.
0: Okay, why is it always Hosier?
1: Because he's so good!
2: Anyways, Callan, it doesn't matter who he is. It's just he's an artist, he writes songs, and Olive likes a song,
0: he's
2: and that
0: pro,
2: is okay.
0: I will
2: do
0: nothing
2: so okay, so actually, maybe play the song.
1: Okay, so play It's Too Sweet by Hosier.
2: Anyways.
3: My hair is not that cool.
2: Okay, shut up now.

0: Great song.
1: Back.
0: Great song.
2: Am I allowed to be here?
0: Yeah, yeah, yeah. You're allowed to be
3: Hello,
0: here.
3: Hello, I'm here.
1: Am I allowed okay, to bye be bye. Here?
0: We have... Is this the last song?
4: Oh my gosh, that was
1: okay.
4: so loud.
1: Okay, so this is the last song.
0: We have
1: my
0: a
1: song.
4: No.
0: Without I have a song.
4: Song. My I'll be the last song.
1: What?
0: I have a song.
2: Anybody want to say hi to anyone?
1: Hi, Mum.
0: Hi. People. Hi, people. Hello, universe.
1: Shout out. Welcome.
4: Shout out to MJ lovers and my Justin Bieber lovers.
1: Welcome.
0: Shout out to Eurovision lovers because they're amazing.
1: Welcome back. Welcome
4: actually,
1: back to
4: actually, shout out to the people that are listening to this.
0: Actually, yeah. shout out yes, to Dara,
1: Can
0: who wrote Bangaranga because she's amazing.
1: Yeah.
4: Who's Bangaranga?
1: No, the
0: first song.
1: Shout out.
0: Okay, we have time for a last song.
4: No, we have time for two songs.
1: Shout out to my dad who just got back from England for doing his car show. It's called Retro Rides the Weekender, and it's pretty cool. And you should go visit, and you should go do it next year.
0: Okay. We have one last song.
4: Pasta Duce, let's go.
0: Pasta Duce, you'll know it when you hear it.
4: Okay.
0: It is amazing. Yes, see, somebody's mom says it's good, and
4: hope you know it.
5: Jamaica.

0: over. It's over.
1: Yeah. One more song, one more song. Hold up, hold up.
2: Put without me on. No, baby
0: if
2: doll.
0: The
2: baby doll, baby doll.
0: Yes, baby doll.
2: Doll.
0: Come baby on. Doll. Baby doll.
2: Baby doll.
3: You've got 30 seconds.
4: You've got 30 seconds.
0: Hurry up, baby
1: seconds.
0: Doll
1: on Kellen.
0: No, I'm good. Oh, Kellen.
1: Oh, Kellen.
0: Oh, Kellen.
1: Kellen, all you want, but I want you. Decision.
0: Goodbye, everyone.
1: That's Pipe Rockety ready for you. Head on.
0: Thank you so much for listening.
1: Thank you for listening. Thank you so much for listening. That's Pipe Rockety ready for you. Goodbye.

things going on in the village. One of the cool things that is going on at the moment that's going to start up is the Paikakariki Film Festival, which I'm excited to go see a couple of some cool films. One in particular that I'm pretty excited about. It's food related, being that our show is music to cook to. It's a Iranian film made in 2024. It's a romantic comedy drama called My Favorite Cake. It's looking pretty good. I'd be keen to go down to the hall and listen, watch it. It's baked with the right balance of bitter and sweet. It's a defiant reclamation and celebration of Iranian films, especially at this moment, what's happening over there. So it's good to get along and go see that. Some other great things that are happening in the village. Thursday nights, we've got table tennis at the Paikakariki Memorial Hall. Everybody is welcome. All the gear is provided. It's a very casual event. Starts at 7:30 on Thursdays. So come join the Ponganauts and come whack some balls around. So that's a lot of fun. We've also got digital seniors that are helping out, those in the village that need a little bit of help with their technology devices. You can come down. That's at the Bowler, I believe. And then we've also got the tool shed. That's come and borrow some tools if you need to get some jobs done around the house. That's happening at the Scout Scout Den outside of Campbell Park. And then we've also got the bike library where you can come borrow a bike, give a bit of subscription and borrow a bike, or come could bring your bike along and hopefully they can fix it up for you if you've got one at home. Right, that's enough jibber jabber from me. The next song that we are going to play is, where is it here? Next one, I Want Candy by The Strange Gloves.

0: 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You're with Sean on Music to Cook To, playing all... That was Pour Some Sugar on Me by Def Leppard, and prior to that was I Want Candy by The Strange Gloves. So previous, before the songs, we're talking about events that are happening in the village coming up for the month of June. We're now hitting to June now, winter season. If you want to learn more about where all those events are happening, just go to paikakariki.nz. It's got all the event listings and their locations, their times, their dates. It's a great little website there talking about our stories in the village. So we are in winter. The next thing that we want to talk about is what's something that could really warm your stomach up on these cold nights. Usually we talk about some great recipe of the month that's really easy to make, a little bit of prep time, but once it's cooking, you can go to work and come home and it'll be ready. What I'm going to be introducing is talking about slow cookers. Slow cookers is my jam at the moment. I love making slow cook recipes. One foolproof recipe that you could give a try is a 5-ingredient pulled pork slider. Well, you can make sliders, pulled pork recipe. It's 5 ingredients. You're cooking for 8 to 10 hours. So once you put it on, go to work, come home, it'll be done. Really easy to prep. You just need some pork shoulder, bone in or boneless, doesn't really matter. Ideally, you want to put some a spice rub on it before you throw it in that slow cooker. A great one is paprika, garlic powder, brown sugar, salt, and black pepper. Rub it all over it. Then you want to dice up an onion. Put the onion into the slow cooker first. Make that the bed, and then put the pork on top of it. Then you want to cover it with a bit of liquid, a bit of chicken broth or apple cider, about 1 cup. For if you put in the cider or the juice, it leaves for a sweeter finish. And then once you've finished cooking, you're going to put it on low setting for 8 hours, or you can do it for high for 5. But once it's done, you should be able to put your fork in there and pull it apart effortlessly. Once you're ready to serve as well, a great thing to put it with is a bit of barbecue sauce, one that you can quickly make. It's got enough sugar in it as it is. So just get some barbecue sauce, throw it in there with some buns, quick, easy meal. Kids love it. Put it on top of some rice bowls, make a bit of a katsu or some kind of a Japanese dish with some rice and pork. Cool. So get into it. Slow cookers. I highly recommend it. A big favorite for winter. But in the morning, if you want something quick and easy as well, this next song is called Toast and Bananas by Blink-182.
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Yes, welcome back to Music to Cook To with Sean on 88.2 Paikakariki FM. That was Peaches and Regalia by Frank Zappa, and prior to that was Toast and Bananas by Blink-182. Next, what I usually do each show is have a condiment to consider. I love my condiments, I love spreads, I love the sauces that go on things. Just gives it that extra taste. This month, I highly recommend the Rocket Fuel sauce brand. This is a sauce made right here in New Zealand, Wellington even, in Petone. It's batch cooked, bottled, and there's no preservatives, there's no adjectives, it's vegan friendly, it's gluten friendly, it's dairy friendly. So lots of great things going into it. You can be found at most supermarkets. It's found at Pack and Save, Woolworths, the ones up at Coastlands that are very local. It has a sweet, savoury and subtle spicy kind of taste. It has a similarity to that HB sauce, but it pairs wonderfully with burgers and bacon, eggs, even a bratwurst. It gives a taste of almost like a plummy-like taste, but funny enough, it doesn't even have plums in it. It's a lot of sultanas. So, that would be my recommendation for this month. That would be my condiment to consider. Get into it. It's about $6.50, so it's not breaking the bank too much, and it goes a long way. It'll last you a long time. But yeah, the best thing that I love eating it with is with the pork, even having that as an alternative to the pork, pulled pork that I talked about just earlier, also on eggs as well, eggs on toast. So really yummy stuff. Righto, let's play another track. We are halfway through the hour-ish. This next one, it's going to be called Ham and Eggs by A Tribe Called Quest.

0: and no cats and dogs. 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
1: Strictly collard greens and a occasional steak.
0: Goes on my plate. Asparagus tips look yummy, yummy, yummy.
1: Candy M's inside my tummy.
0: A collage of good eats. Some snacks, some nice treats.
1: Applesauce and some nice red beets.

dedicate one to the ladies. Summertime sip, babe, need something to keep you cool. 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I'm your ice cream

Yes, welcome back to Pai Kakariki FM with Sean. And this is Music to Cook To. This is June. We're getting into winter. What we just played there was Ice Cream Man by Van Halen. Prior to that was Pelina Chocolatera by the band called Chocolate. And Ham and Eggs by Tribe Called Quest. Cool. So I'm reading in the paper here that this month we're going to see the introduction of the New Zealand version of the Michelin Star Guide happening in New Zealand. It's going to be confirmed on the end of the month, June the 30th, at a cocktail function up in Auckland, where they will reveal whether any local restaurants have been awarded the coveted 1, 2, or 3-star status. Hopefully we see some local restaurants get tapped on the shoulder. Obviously, we all know that Wellington has some great food spots. Maybe you might see some wild things happening and getting some stars and recognition, which is great for tourism and getting people down this way. Me personally, I love going to restaurants. One of the restaurants that I really want to go see is a Greek restaurant, which is out by the airport. It's on Greek restaurant near the airport. I'm just looking it up now. I'm trying to remember what the name was that that this particular one was called. So it's a Greek restaurant. Airports, just so, and I'm probably going to butcher it, but Oikos, Hellenic cuisine. I really want to go to this place. I know that they've got a number of cookbooks out there talking about it, but growing up in Auckland, there's not a lot of Greek restaurants up in Auckland. Having to go to Australia to experience that sort of thing. Brother-in-law worked at a Melbourne Greek restaurant. In Lygon Street, and I've been obsessed with it ever since. So I'm really keen since coming down to Wellington to really experience this one. And this one, again, hopefully I'm not butchering the name, but Oikos, O-I-K-O-S, Hellenic cuisine, family-run restaurant near the airport, just down the road from the airport, that roundabout there. So give it a go if you're keen. But I'm definitely, once I get a babysitter sorted, I'm going to take the wife out and we're going to go have a mini course meal down there, knowing that it's gluten-free for my wife. So let's give it a go. Anyway, next one that we're going to play is in our music-related hit list of eclectic music. We're going to play Temple of a Dog, Hunger Strike.

Yes, welcome back to Paikakariki FM 88.2. This is Sean on Music to Cook To. That was Ice Cream by the New Young Pony Club. And prior to that was 16 Saltines by Jack White. And prior to that was Hunger Strike by Temple of the Dog. If you are liking what you're hearing on this eclectic mix of music related songs, you can follow along on Spotify. I've created a list called search Music to Cook To. You'll see the Paikakariki FM logo. Feel free to jump in there and follow along. It's a jam. So, next song that we're going to play, we are going to play a request by my friend Blair, who's asked to play a slightly food-related song. It's Black Velvet by Alana Miles. We're going to play that. It's a tribute to the late Elvis Presley, this man who famously ate his way through everything and then took everything that was possible at the time and then made his way back into fame with that famous lifestyle. He notably loved toasted peanut butter sandwiches with bananas, peanut butter and banana toasted sandwiches. He'd have a private chef cook it for him. That's what kept him going, it looked like, but for his very end. So we're going to give this a go. So a shout out to Blair, Telford and Nelson. Thanks for following along, my friend. Here's Black Velvet.

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You're listening to Sean with Music to Cook To. That was Black Velvet with Alanai Mays. Forgive my pronunciation of that one. We're going to wrap up now. We're at the end of the hour. I just wanted to give a quick shout out to my mate Lasala and Katie who are listening. They're eating their dinner, cooking along, eating a pasta with a side of roast Brussels sprouts. They sent me a photo with the app, listening to the app. Hey guys, it was so awesome to see you guys the other day. I haven't seen Lasala in a few years, and we first met back in intermediate school, so I'm in my 40s now, so I love that guy, and I'm so happy for you with Katie, so rock on, guys. This next song, Taco Wagon by Dick Dale, is going out for you, and we'll see you next month on Music to Cook To on Paikakariki FM. Bye-bye.

called Vulcan's TNA. Welcome in, welcome on. Recording in the month of September. That's my headphones, or what? We are 600 days.

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And that's just one I'm talking about. I'm ahead to all those who are on the flotilla, 50 plus boats.

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0: It's still in mess. It don't really matter. Y'all gonna be irrelevant after this anyway.
1: Sensei.
0: Congrats, y'all number one in Israel and last everywhere else. Forever. I think

0: This music teacher in Gaza has become an internet sensation from using the sounds of Israeli drones to teach children to harmonize. Despite months of Israeli assault on Gaza, Ahmed Abu Amsha, who teaches at the American International School, has continued music classes and now works as a coordinator of music activity in a displacement camp in Gaza City.
1: In these moments, we forget the war, so this is coming light in my head. Why not we make some activity, music activity, despite this war? So we begin it like small project, then we make it big, and I call my colleagues in Edward Said Conservatory about this activities, and they told me, we are with you.

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3: هاي يو Do you want to know Webjet's best

0: methods, the delivery of aid is not being done in line with American values.
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2: while trying to get to food aid distribution sites.
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0: My name is Tony Aguilar. I'm a retired Lieutenant Colonel Green Beret from service in the United States Army. I served for a career of 25 years. I've deployed to Iraq, Afghanistan, in combat operations and numerous other operational deployments. So I spent a considerable amount of time in Gaza during my 45 days in Israel. I was under a contract by UG Solutions, which is the security apparatus under the Gaza Humanitarian Foundation. I felt it was a noble cause. I felt it was a good mission to feed the people of Gaza. So I did sign up and go on the contract. The IDF gave us SRS, UG, they gave us our marching orders. They told us which sites we would deliver from, when we would deliver, how much aid we would deliver, how much time we would stay on the site to deliver, what type of aid we would deliver. The IDF controlled and directed every aspect of the delivery of aid. From the very first day, distribution at site one has been chaotic, pandemonium. The best way that I can describe how the Palestinians reach the site to receive aid is akin to the Hunger Games, survival of the fittest. Whomever can run the fastest and the furthest to get to the site first gets the aid. So those that are typically left with receiving no aid, no food, no type of aid are children, women, disabled. The sites themselves, in terms of the process for having the Palestinians leave the distribution site, was done through shooting at them, hitting them with pepper spray and tear gas, firing rubber bullets from shotguns at them. And this isn't something that happened just once or twice. This happened every day at every distribution, at every site. This is not hyperbole. This is not Hamas propaganda. This is not Gaza Ministry of Health saying it. It's me. I've seen it. The contractors, on one occasion, on the 29th of May at site number four, opened fire with his individually assigned weapon into the crowd, at their feet, over their heads, into the crowd. As he did this, he celebrated what he was doing and he yelled, "Woohoo!" Then another contractor who was standing next to me said, "I think you got one." The contractor that was shooting then replied, "Hell yeah, boy. I took the video. I was there. I saw it. I watched it happen." The contractor that said, "Damn, I think you got one, man," was referring to a Palestinian man that fell to the ground and never got up. It's within my assessment that he was dead. In another incident, on the 2nd of June, at distribution site number one, which is in the south in Rafah, I witnessed a UG contractor throw a stun grenade into the crowd. The metal fuse top of the stun grenade hit a Palestinian woman in the head, and she immediately dropped to the ground, lifeless and motionless. A donkey cart was brought onto the site to load her onto the donkey cart to remove her from the site at the direction of the SRS operational leadership. She was dead. This happened on the site. On the 28th of May, we submitted a report to the leadership of UGS and Safe Reach Solutions that site number three in particular was dangerous and that people would die if changes were not made. Those changes were not made. And on the 16th of July, 20 people died.
1: 20 Palestinians were killed Wednesday morning at its food distribution site in Khan Yunis.
0: Palestinians, human beings, trampled to death on a site that we could have prevented. Those deaths are on us as Americans. We're complicit in that. In the dozens of distributions that I was a part of at every site, not one time ever

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You're with Kerry on the Romantic Retro Show, and that first track was Weather Report with Man in Green Shirt from their Tailspinnin album. No theme for today, but just a bunch of CDs. And next up, High Lows with Brahms' Lullaby.

0: Ella Fitzgerald with Night and Day. In that section, we started with the High Lows, Brahms' Lullaby, then the Beatles with Here, There and Everywhere off the Revolver album. There Goes a Tenor, Kate Bush from her album The Dreaming. And in the region of the Summer Stars, the title track from an album by the Enid. And next up, we have Captain Beefheart and his magic band with Sue Egypt.
1: Chills quick you, voices pick you, crows hex you. 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

The Wings of a Dove by Van Dyke Parks and sung by Brian Wilson. First up in that section, we had Sue Egypt by Captain Beefheart and his Magic Band. Then Solar by Miles Davis from his Walkin' album. The title track from Joni Mitchell's album, The Hissing of Summer Lawns. A track from Brian Wilson's album, At My Piano, called Mount Vernon Farewell. Originally called Mount Vernon and Fairway, but anyway. Then Symphony in Blue, by another one by Kate Bush. And now Chicago from Chicago 3, The Approaching Storm.

Got to Get You Into My Life by the Beatles, and I'll be ending up my show with I Want to Be Happy by Oscar Peterson. But we started that set with Chicago 3, Approaching Storm, and Kevin Ears, The Owl. Cheers.

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1: There you are, dear listeners. Proof positive that National Radio is not the only radio station that welcomes you with a bird call. The song thrush, resplendent from the tops of many trees around our village right now. Hello and welcome to Murray's Miscellany on Pai Kakariki 88.2 FM. And I'm your host, Murray Williams, here for the next 1 hour. 1 hour of Englishness. Why English? Well, the 8th of May last month, many, many radio stations and media around the world celebrated one of the two great English voices of entertainment. I don't mean Michael Caine. It's the other fella, Sir David Attenborough. And I think that Pai Kakariki FM ought to join in applauding the contributions that this man has made to the entertainment as well as the information provided in hundreds of programs that he and his team have produced over the last 60 years. And there is another reason why we should celebrate David Attenborough's on our radio. He visited Kapiti Island at least twice, to my knowledge, and perhaps he might have stopped by and had a cup of tea in the old Perching Parrot Cafe.
2: The year is 2015. The world appears to have a green tint to it, but there are also some dead insects in the foreground, but don't worry about that for now. Look as the world's most famous pop star zooms down a dirt track in an old Mini. Money certainly hasn't changed her. Battling against strong winds and the weight of expectation, she's convinced that now is her time to strike. She, like all pop stars, needs to hunt to survive. But there's a problem. The signal is poor, and she hasn't upgraded her handset since 1999. Hashtag flip phone. She goes inside to seek shelter from the elements and to find a landline. Ugh. Her surroundings are unfamiliar and unwelcoming, but this is no match for such a cool customer, so she decides to tidy up a bit. Oh, dusty, isn't it? We are about to witness one of the great phenomena of the natural world. It's important for such a delicate and finely tuned animal that the lighting and the setting is just right. And now it is. The lesser-spotted Adele is about to be everywhere again.
3: Hello.
2: Hello.
3: It's me.
1: Yes, Adele, I know it's you, but only because the smooth, dulcet tones of David Attenborough told me so. How often have we heard that idiom, the lilt, pauses, the explanations on multiple fantastic natural history documentaries, making us aware of the natural world in which we are part. David Attenborough was never just a voice. From his very first experiences producing a program called Zoo Quest on BBC back in the 1950s, where it all came from, he was an integral member of the production team planning and the scoping of all the programs. He was a major storyboard artist. He would tell the photographers what he wanted. He wanted the polar bear to come in from the left-hand side and ascend through the frame. That's the sort of level of detail that he had predetermined he wanted in the shots that composed many of his massive documentaries. This whole idea of doing big scale documentaries arose during his time as the controller of BBC Two in the UK. He was the boss, and it was he that conceived and commissioned the very first major documentary, multi-episode documentary. It was called Civilization,

0: opened their flowers, they closed their flowers, the vines moved sinisterly along host branch. It captivated everybody, from young children through to admiring adults. The brilliance of David Attenborough as a communicator was there for all to see for over 60 years, and we have yet to find his peer. So how to give voice on radio a sufficient accolade in recognition of the contribution of this man? Well, I've turned to a rapper, an English rapper called Doc Brown, and to a performance that he gave on the stage of the Royal Albert Hall in 2011. It was the BBC Comedy Prom, in which Doc Brown pays, a wonderful tribute to David Attenborough.
1: So I figured, look, it's the Royal Albert Hall, I'm at the proms, it doesn't get any more British than that, right? So I figured I will rap about a British institution, okay? Because I figured, you know, look, I'm living my dream right now. That's how I really feel, I'm living the dream, and I want to share my dreams with you, okay? Because everybody's got a fantasy, a

Yeah, it may seem strange for a rap fan to wish for Attenborough's voice on my sat-nav. He'd be my guide, I'd be Robin to his Batman. I'd help him research wolf cubs in Lapland. You know, I'd be like, Grandad, I saw another one. He'd give me a hand clap, cause that man's a living legend. The best yet, he was flipping old when I was little, still isn't dead yet. And when he pops his clogs, I'll be crestfallen. He never sat me on his knee for a bed story. Wish I could just put him on as a very special vocal guest on my song. I'd have him do a little cameo feature saying, Doc Brown's an incredible creature. Yeah, imagine that.

Thank you. Now, I know a lot of you think I might have been joking. Some of you may have felt that you just witnessed the man having a mini breakdown. But no, I'm serious. I mean, forget rappers. Attenborough, to me, is the greatest living lyricist there is. You know why? Because anything that he narrates, for me, I feel like I can relate to it. You know, I don't know if you've seen any of these shows, but if you have, then you'll know what I mean, right? Alone. Alone. The giant Pacific octopus scours the seabed in search of the perfect den. It must be perfect, for it's going to be her home for the next 6 months. She's carrying fertilized eggs. And now, happy and settled, she lays them. 100,000 of them. Over the next 6 months, she carefully tends to her brood, never leaving the den for a moment. Thus, unable to leave, she is starving. Many of these young will not reach adulthood, but she's given them the best possible chance. Her final act of devotion, gently blowing warm water over the surface of the eggs to encourage them to hatch.

0: Honestly, I was sat there looking at that TV screen thinking, man, this geezer knows exactly how it is for single mums.
1: A tribute to a quintessential Englishman. And now I want to continue the theme a little bit by doing it to English music. Light orchestral English music have a very distinctive theme from the late 1930s through to about 1960. Light orchestral compositions were all the rage, and there were many light orchestral orchestras popular on the airwaves, playing compositions like these.

Those two pieces of music. The first was Sailing By, composed by Ronald Binge, and the second was Mayfair by Eric Coates from Coates's four-part London Suite. And this is the music of the two composers that I want to feature for the next 40 minutes. Starting with the younger of the pair, Ronald Binge, he was born in 1910 and, like many young men or children of the pre-war era, lost his father in World War I and then very early on had to become the breadwinner of the family, and he showed an aptitude for playing piano accordion. And he joined little bands nearby and brought in cash for the family for about 15 years doing just that. He then left his hometown of Derby and headed to London, where he got a few jobs playing in one or two of the orchestras of the region, before he drifted into the company of an Italian fellow called Mantovani. And it was there that he started doing composition and particularly arranging music. And soon he was producing pieces of already well-known music, but changing them subtly to suit the Mantovani style of playing, particularly with cascading strings. And this went right through World War II and into the early 1950s. And it was not until then that he decided to cease doing arranging for other people and start writing some of his own compositions. And one of his very first was to become one of his most well-known. It's called Elizabethan Serenade. So here's the famous rearrangement of Charmaine, which he produced for Mantovani, and then his own composition, Elizabethan Serenade.

Miss Melanie and The Waterfall were the two unnamed selections in that Binge quartet. Eric Coates preceded Ronald Binge, both in birth and death, by about 15 years. But their musical careers overlapped. They wrote quite similar music, and they were well known to each other. Coates' compositions were often referred to as musical descriptions, and so he wrote pieces about places, about events, in a way that Binge did not. But he still suffered the alleged snobbery of being a writer of tune rather than serious musical composition. But Coates' repertoire is considerable, and we should hear three or four of his more popular pieces. In fact, his most popular piece, two of them, At a Sleepy Lagoon, and a piece that he actually wrote for no purpose at all other than eventually offering it to a band, and it was a march. It eventually got used as the Dam Busters march in a film of that name and became probably his most played work. So four compositions by Eric Coates: Covent Garden, Feature of a Place, By a Sleepy Lagoon, then the Dam Busters march, and finally Under the Stars.

0: Okay, moving on from the quintessential English music, we now return to a quintessential gentleman with family roots deep in the Pacific. It is poet Rob Hack, a former village resident, contributor to our radio programs, Not at the Table is one you should hear, and he's going to contribute this month's Village Voice.
1: The spark, the incentive, the motivation to write creatively. Creative writing is different from, say, journalism, biography, scholarly and scientific papers and such. Whether it's straight writing like prose or weird stuff like poetry, creative writing springs from someone's imagination. It's made up, if you like, but can incorporate real life experiences, landscape, or it can be an interpretation of a historical event, or from the reading of a poem or a novel, or from a movie that has a profound impact on you. An important thing for the creative writer is to be aware of opportunity, to be ready to record or jot down something they've just heard or felt or seen as soon as it occurs or crosses their minds. The more alert they are, the more often these occasions will occur. Conversely, being in a relaxed, stress-free state of mind will also give access to creative thoughts. One famous crime novelist said washing the dishes gave her the unencumbered state of mind to come up with plot ideas or character changes, etc. Washing dishes, eh? I might try that sometime. The arch enemies of free-flowing creative thinking are things like financial stress, family responsibilities, relationship and health issues, as well as others. But unless you've nipped off to a monastery or a nunnery, these responsibilities are all part of our everyday lives. It's how you deal with them and how serious and committed you are. That's where that initial spark, the incentive to write, whatever it is that you want to, biography, memoir, poem, becomes so important. It can impel you to not only begin a project, but provides energy to maintain the workload, no matter the inconvenience or the cost. Here in this hilly, sheepish country, we mostly, well, those of us who have the time to contemplate writing creatively, aren't in danger of our lives, are not being harassed in the streets because of our colour or ethnicity, and are able to express our political opinions on different platforms without fear of persecution. We mostly have a roof over our heads, food, clothing, warmth, and safety. But I'm not saying everyone in this windy, powdered land is free from harm, or is able to say their home is a happy one or a healthy one. If you're stuck, novelist Louis L'Amour said, "Start writing. The water does not flow till the tap is turned on." And Alexander Pope reckons the act of writing generates ideas, not the other way round. The act of writing generates ideas. Many good writers establish a routine. Morning is usually best, but that depends, I suppose, on circumstances. If you show up at the same time every day and stick to it, guess who else will? Your muse. If you show dedication, the muse will. If you start to waver, are late sometimes or don't show at all, the muse will take that as a sign you're not serious. I recommend joining a writing class or find a writing group nearby, because it's not only help with writing techniques, but just being around people who are serious about writing is inspiring. Fyodor Dostoevsky and Edgar Allan Poe lived in very difficult, trying times, yet wrote famous works while mostly broke, unwell, depressed, addicted to booze and gambling. So, quit your job and start hanging around the TAB and the pub, and put pen to paper and you'll be surprised what tumbles out. We all have stories within, stories that are worth telling. I was joking about the pub and the TAB. You can quit your job if you want.

Sam Cooke giving us Change Is Gonna Come, Rob Hack's musical choice. Thanks, Rob. And with that, out we go. And with a little bit of Elizabethan Serenade to see us on our way.

Whakaroma mai nei ki te irirangi o Paikakereke, Waru te Kaumā Waru Erua. 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

Well, what a way to start this month's show. Gladys Knight and the Pips there with a classic piece of R&B, Every Beat of My Heart. And if you're thinking as I did when I first heard that track, that it was probably recorded in the mid to late 60s or even the first half of the 70s, then you'd better sit down. The band recorded it way back in 1961. It was, it was their first single, I think, yeah, and also US top 20 hit. And Gladys herself, well, she just turned 82 last month and is still performing and touring. Ngā mihi a kia kaha, Gladys. Time now for some glam rock, and oh boy, is there a story behind this next song. First, Pete Shelley. No, not the Buzzcocks singer, but rather an alias for one Peter Southworth. He wrote, sang and produced My Cockatoo in 1973. Shelley had no interest in being a pop star, so he created the persona Alvin Stardust and got a bloke called Bernard Jury into mime singing the song as Alvin on Top of the Pops. Jury, who was married to singer Rory Storm's sister, was roadie for an unknown band called Shane Fenton and the Fentones, whose lead singer Johnny Theakston died aged 17 of a heart attack just before the band would appear on BBC TV. So Theakston's mother asked a Jury to pretend to be Shane Fenton on TV so they didn't lose the gig. Honestly, not even AI could make this up. Alvin, your time starts now.

Mitch Ryder and the Detroit Wheels with a medley of Devil with a Blue Dress On and Good Golly Miss Molly from 1966. And before that, Chris Farlow and a stereo remix of his searing take on the Stones song Out of Time. Coming up, a song from 1968 that Tammy Wynette claimed was just a love song, but which gave the women's lib movement more publicity than money could ever buy. But first, a song that Bob Dylan wrote for Sam Peckinpah's revisionist 1973 take on the story of Pat Garrett and Billy the Kid, which was pretty tedious, largely because the studio took control and ruined it with massive re-editing. But the soundtrack was nominated for a BAFTA, and this song is one of Dylan's finest.

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Willie DeVille with a beautiful take on Arthur Alexander's You Better Move On. And before that, from 1966, Homer Banks and Ain't That a Lot of Love, that Simply Red renamed and covered 33 years later. R.B. Greaves now with a slight reworking of his uncle Sam Cooke's classic song, Cupid.

Bob Marley there, of course, and Buffalo Soldier. And before Bob, Aussie band Ocean Alley and the song Knees. Joe South now, a southern musician from Atlanta, Georgia, who had his first hit in 1958, played in the 60s with the likes of Dylan, Paul Simon and Aretha Franklin, and then struck it big in the early 70s with several social commentary type songs, including this classic, Walk a Mile in My Shoes.

Shay Fu there with Chains. And I'm sure you remember that one from way back in 1996. And also in that bracket, Play That Funky Music by One Hit Wonders Wild Cherry, a band of white kids from Mingo Junction, Ohio. And no, I'm not kidding. And named after a brand of cough drops. But despite those unfortunate career setbacks, somehow still managed to sound as black and funky as the early Commodores. All right, time to wrap things up. Let's go out to Phil Oakey and Giorgio Moroder with Electric Dreams. But first, here's Culture Club and Come a Chameleon. Kia ora.

0: Kia ora paika kiriki. Good evening, you're listening to Travelling Shoes on this lovely Monday night. We're starting you off nice and gently at home here with Pupu Ake Mai by the Utes. Starting off in paika kiriki today, but we're going to be taking some musical voyages together. I'm here in the studio with a very special guest.
1: Hello, my name is Luke.
0: As per the premise of the show, Luke's a bit of a traveller and is going to share some songs and some stories from along where his travelling shoes have taken him. Enjoy.

0: Luke, you're a recent immigrant to our beautiful country. What do you think of Wellington so far, mate?
1: Wellington has been absolutely lovely to me. The weather has, like, honestly been pretty perfect. I've heard only dreadful things, so I've been glad that I've been getting this nice warm welcome to Welly. And there's just so much going on. I've been traveling New Zealand for the last 4 or 5 months, and when I got through Wellington, I knew this is where I wanted to be and spend a lot of time, and there's so much going on, and the city's really welcomed me, so it's been really, really cool to be here.
0: Yay! We like it quite a lot, too. It's pretty cool, pretty fun, pretty nice. We're excited to hear about some faraway stories, though. You know, some of us don't get out of the village very much. That's the trouble with such an idyllic place to live, is that... Yeah, you need some people to come in and tell you stories from afar. Yeah. Any places, any travels that you'd like to talk about? Any travels you'd like to share with us today, Luke?
1: Well, the way I like to travel mostly is on my bike.
0: And go.
1: Over the last few years, I've gotten the honor and privilege to bike tour in a few different countries. And I think maybe my favorite country I've ever bike toured through, other than New Zealand, would have to be Mexico. Mm. In the winter in 2024, I spent a month cycling around the state of Oaxaca, and was just absolutely blown away by the people and the culture and the kindness and just, yeah, the incredible landscape, the desert, the ocean. It's got a lot going on for it.
0: Mm-hmm. Seen it slowly too, seen it not too fast on the bike.
1: Yeah, absolutely. Yeah, biking is honestly a superpower. It's really like you know, when you're on your bike, it forces you to go slow. And when you're going from town to town, you see every little thing in between, and you have no other choice but to see everything in between. And that's so special.
0: Mm-hmm. Oh, really rad. And you saw a bit of music while you were over in Mexico. Anything that particularly stood out to you?
1: You know, I never necessarily like went to any performance or show, but I think Mexico is a musical place inherently,
0: mm-hmm.
1: and would just be biking through, would see people playing guitar, would see people just like listening to music, and just mm-hmm. see a lot of street music is honestly the
0: people
1: kind of music
0: out there blasting
1: I saw the most.
0: Blasting it wherever they please.
1: Yeah, red, absolutely, yeah. Yeah, people love blasting their music in Mexico, to be honest. And people love blasting Mexican music, and I think are really, like, proud of that.
0: Yeah, awesome.
1: Honestly, I thought was very cool.
0: Yeah, rad. What's the first track you'd like to play us?
1: Well, I was thinking when I was going through there, Peso Pluma was really super, super popular, and I'd imagine still is popular, but he had just released this album, Genesis, and the first track is one that's really stuck with me, Rosa Pastel. So this is more pop, corrido music.
0: Let's hear it. All right.

0: awesome. You know, I love the idea that these people blasting their music on the street in Mexico, like through another person, sure, but they've blasted it actually loud enough to blast it all the way to Aotearoa. And I think they would really dig that idea.
1: Really did blast it loud enough.
0: Yeah.
1: Yeah. And it really is everywhere. It's funny how spread through the whole town and the countryside it is. You go through these little tiny towns and you see people just like trimming their lawn or like just doing whatever it is they're doing. And they're just like blaring this. And I thought it was also interesting that maybe this should be obvious, but it wasn't to me at the time, but Mexicans seem to really love Mexican music, whereas I feel like maybe being in like, I don't know, coming from the United States, which is where I'm from, we listen to like a lot of Latin music and we listen to a lot of music from the US, and I feel like a lot of the world listens to a lot of the world, like a lot of music from the US.
0: Yeah.
1: So
0: yeah.
1: Going there and realizing like this is like I feel like 90% of what I heard felt honestly like really amazing. Like there's this like sense of pride behind it. Yeah.
0: Yeah, too cool. Oh, rad. I wonder if they, I'm not to assume that they would listen to American music, but if they don't listen to it out of a certain, you know, like political, persuasion.
1: Yeah.
0: I don't know.
1: Yeah, absolutely.
0: Also then, Mexican music just rocks kind of maybe objectively more.
1: Yeah, I think so. Yeah. I think so. Cool. Should we listen to another one from that album?
0: You know what? I think we should mix it up and listen to another one from that album. Here we go.
1: Let's do it.

0: Now, the thing about radio sometimes is sometimes you get to hear a song, and then sometimes, you know, we like to mix it up, and sometimes you don't get to hear the song, just depending on what the computer feels like doing at the time. So please, while we work through getting the song to play, I think we're going to switch to another song. How about that?
1: Okay, that sounds good. What's our second try here?
0: Well, maybe that song just didn't want to be played today. You know, it's really important to consider everyone's consent.
1: Yeah.
0: Oh, dear. Oh, well. All right. Yeah, anything else you can play for us, please?
1: Yeah, should we try this one?
0: Yes, please.
1: That one's really fun.
0: Come on, this one wants to be played, don't you? Don't you? Yeah, come on. All right. Enjoy, Pai Kakariki. Remember, if a song doesn't want to play when you're doing your radio show, you should just respect that sometimes. Don't force it too much, you know?

0: awesome stuff. Mi banda el mexicano, which means my Mexican band.
1: Yeah.
0: Something like that?
1: Yeah.
0: Yeah.
1: Yeah, basically.
0: Too cool. Glorious.
1: Yeah. They're fun. They're fun. Yeah. Very, very, very dancey.
0: I can feel myself biking around Mexico. And like you get, I guess when you're biking past someone playing music, you kind of get the effect of like the ambulance sirens where it gets like closer and louder and then further away and it kind of...
1: Yeah.
0: Get a little fleeting.
1: Get the Doppler effect.
0: The Doppler effect. You've got the terminology. There it is.
1: Yeah, that's the one.
0: Uh-huh.
1: But yeah, that's definitely a good one to energize you while you're biking.
0: Got to have some tunes while you're biking.
1: Absolutely. Mm-hmm. Speaking of tunes while you're biking, definitely biking can be really fun a lot of the time, but I think when you're biking day in, day out, and seeing a lot of the same terrain, it can get quite draining. Biking can be really tiring. So a lot of the times you need tunes to really lift you up. And I was just biking through New Zealand for the last several months before landing here. And there's some really, really good tunes and albums that really like got me through a lot of the more challenging sections. And one of them is one of my favorite bands, Nowhere. It's Lewis Cole on the drums and Genevieve Artadi singing. And they're just, phenomenal jazz musicians, but do it in a really kind of aggressive sort of pop context.
0: All right. Cool. You see what you think. Let Noah speak for themselves.

0: we got it.
1: Awesome. So rad. That will keep you going through tough times. Let's have a bit more bike music.
2: Yeah.
1: Awesome.
2: Let's keep it going.
1: Let's see what kept you going through our very boring, horrible country. What a sad, sad time it must have been. I'm sorry you had to endure that.
2: Yeah, it was quite dreadful, to be honest. Thank God for music, or else I would have never made it alive.
1: No, you mentioned Southland in particular, so we don't take that too personally.
2: Yeah, and honestly, I mean, Southland's so beautiful. It has the fjords, but I was following a route that took me mostly through the farmlands, and I mean, we love and respect farmers and need all the farmers, but yep. The visual effect of seeing farms for multiple days in a row kind of does get a bit draining, I will say. But here is another song, this band Faux Real. They're super, super fun, and this song, you can listen out for this. It does this really cool thing where it doesn't start on the one beat. And it makes you kind of, it gives you the false impression of what the melody is going to sound like. And then when the drums come in, it destroys your whole, like, perception of what you thought the song was going to do.
1: Did you just spoil it for us, or is it still going to hit? I think it's
2: No, it's going to hit even more now because you're going to be paying attention.
1: Awesome. Pay attention, folks.

0: Awesome stuff. What have we been listening to there, Luke?
1: That was Gita Duniki by Amar 808.
0: Beautiful.
1: Oh, yeah.
0: We are hopping back and forth, Paikakariki, tonight. If there's something that you expect from the show, it is the unexpected. I'm going to play one up next. I'm going to play something that I've been really digging recently, just a little bit off tangent. This is Personal Responsibilities by Snapped Ankles.

0: Awesome.
1: That was Hot Rotten Grass Smell by Wednesday. They're a North Carolina band from Asheville, North Carolina, which is where I am from.
0: Hang on. That's where you're from as well.
1: Yes.
0: Oh my God.
1: Yes. They're such a good band. And they actually played in Wellington just a few weeks ago.
0: Wow.
1: Yeah. It actually happened to be the day that I moved to Wellington. They were coming through. Actually, that was on purpose. I moved to Wellington the day they were coming here, so I could see them. Yeah, they were so good. They're close to my heart, and they have a lot of really driving, amazing music, and then they also have a really interesting blend because they play stuff like that, and then they also play country music that's very also close to my heart in the Appalachian Hills.
0: Beautiful. Hey, we got Wednesday representing, what is it,
1: Asheville, North Carolina.
0: Beautiful. And Luke representing Asheville, North Carolina right here in Paikakariki. Enjoy Wednesday, folks. It's actually Monday, but you know.

0: Beautiful. If you weren't aware, you are listening to Travelling Shoes on Paikikariki 88.2 FM. My name's Solomon.
1: My name's Luke.
0: And we invite you to join us for the last 20 minutes of the show here. We're moving into Luke's home turf here, North Carolina. Long musical tradition there. A lot of music happening.
1: Yeah, absolutely. People have been playing fiddles and banjos since Europeans came over there, and I'm sure lots of other music before then. But yeah, we have a long-standing tradition of old-time music, not to be confused with bluegrass, and a lot of flat picking and a lot of just, yeah, a lot of good stuff coming out of there. Yeah, this next tune's going to be a good one.
0: A classic. All right. Old-time, you said. Mm-hmm.

0: This is, of course, Shady Grove by the one and only Doc Watson.
1: There was an old man, he lived near hell. He had a little farm and upon it did dwell, sing high a rattling day. Oh, the devil come to him one day at his plough. There's one in your family I have to have now, sing high a rattling day. Oh, it's neither your son nor your daughter I crave. It's your old scolding wife and it's her I must have, sing high a rattling day. So he hobbled her up all on his back. And like a bold peddler when a pack in his pack, sang high a rattling day. As they drew near the high gates of hell, sang rake back the coals, boys, and we'll roast her well, sang high a rattling day. Oh, two little devils come rattling their chains. She hauled back her cudgel and knocked out their brains, sang high a rattling day. Two more little devils peeped over the wall. Said, take her back, Daddy, or she'll kill us all. Sing high, oh, rattle-ding-day. So he hobbled her up all on his back. And like a bold peddler went a-packing her back. Sing high, oh, rattle-ding-day. Here's your old scolding wife, and it's her I won't have. She ain't fit for heaven, she shan't stay in hell. Sing high, oh, rattle-ding-day. Oh, it's 7 years going and seven a-coming back. She called for the backer she left in the crack, sang high, oh, rattle-ding-day. Oh, the women, they are so much better than men. When they go to hell, they get sent back again, sang

0: How lovely. What have you been listening to there, Luke?
1: That was Gene Ritchie, Little Devils, and the last track was Old Virginny.
0: With a bit of live whistling accompaniment from the studio there.
1: Oh, yeah.
0: You're very welcome.
1: And that was the Appalachian Mountain Dulcimer that she's playing. Three-stringed dulcimer.
0: Three-string dulcimer. Wow.
1: Three doubled-up strings. I guess you could say six-string dulcimer. Right. But not always.
0: Yeah. You asked if we had those here, and I sort of said yes immediately, but I'm actually not sure if I've ever seen one, a dulcimer.
1: Yeah.
0: Yeah.
1: Yeah, they're quite a lovely instrument.
0: Sounds good, too, yeah.
1: Yeah, really, really nice shape.
0: And that's all there is to say about that. I'm going to pick another one up next. We're going to bring it home in honor of our boy.

0: Lovely. Just a hitch in your feels there, Paika Kariki. That was, of course, Awa Atura by Marlon Williams, who I think has just like basically cleared out the New Zealand Music Awards. Very well deserved, becoming the country's darling. Enough of a little intermission from home. Keen to hear a bit more stories from overseas, Luke. What do we got next?
1: Ooh, okay.
0: Keen to spin us a yarn?
1: I'll spin you a short yarn. Oh my gosh. Didn't know what a yarn was until coming here.
0: Spin us a yarn. Oh, I didn't bring my knitting needles.
1: Yeah, that's exactly what I thought. This is a song that's close to my heart. I was on a bikepacking trip with 7 friends and myself going through Canada. We were following the Great Divide mountain bike route and did the Canada and Montana section.
2: Right.
1: And we we were all very capable singers, or somewhat capable singers, and we decided to put our acapella skills to the test. And we learned this song, and we learned it in 4-part harmony and did it over 2 octaves. And we had one person with us who was a very capable bass who could really, really do it, and sang in an acapella group once upon a time. And we would meet fellow travelers and bike tours and sing them this song as if we were a touring acapella band on our bikes, and did indeed convince a few fellow
0: Amazing.
1: Travelers.
0: So we're honored to have Luke sing the song for us live in the studio.
1: Yes.
0: No, okay. What's the song?
1: The song is 7 Bridges Road by the Eagles.
0: All right.
1: Classic.
0: I think we'll play it safe. We'll let the Eagles do it. I think they know how. Although I'm looking forward to hearing hopefully a version of your acapella. It sounds wonderful. All right, enjoy.

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0: Thank you very much for joining us tonight, Paika Kariki. This has been Travelling Shoes. Before we do leave you, just a little plug. My band Ruffler, we're playing some very dancey music at San Fran on the 20th of June. We're playing with a band called Star Time. They're really, really awesome, cool Afrobeat group out of Wellington. We're going to go out with one last song, and it is Moto Moto by Star Time. I do hope you enjoy. Signing off from Solomon.
1: Signing off from Luke.
0: We have been on our travels, and we've come right back to Wellington. Here is some glorious new Wellington music for your ears. Good night, Paika Kariki.
1: Cheers.
0: Cheers.

All right. Good evening. That was the Mutton Birds with the Heater. You are listening to Paikakariki 88.2 FM. This is the Sound Chick Show. And tonight's theme is a winter theme. So songs about rain and snow and heaters. So let's have a bit of fun. Okay. Next up, I am going with Cara Dillon and the Lonesome Scenes of Winter. Hang on. Here we go.

Okay, that was Bonnie Tyler with Have You Ever Seen the Rain? Before that, we had Kate Bush and Elton John doing Snowden at Wheeler Street. We had Nick Drake with Rain and Cara Dillon with The Lonesome Scenes of Winter. Right, next up, we are going with Mumford and Sons, Winter Winds.

We were lovers once, long ago, walking through cold city streets.

Okay, so that was Paul Kelly with Winter Coat. Before that, we had Madness with Grey Day. We had The Pogues with A Rainy Night in Soho. And we had Mumford & Sons with Winter Winds. Next up, we have Thother with Down by the Frozen River.

Silhouetted by the dawn, the schoolboys shuffled and yawned, muffled underfoot by blankets of snow, observed by a solitary crow, traipsing across those wintry fields. Me and my friends pretended to be ill, then wheeling away from school,

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Like seeds on frozen soil the wind had blown, who can reap what cannot be sown?

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Their relentless broadcast and received pronunciation, consolidating this indoctrination. But overeducated to the point of stupidity, many lost their spirit as well as their liberty. Faced with a future to which my kind is consigned, I escaped

0: Alexia Mundi Pavlova. 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
1: 12.
0: Hunter's Dream.
1: 13.
0: Falupan Jumpala.
1: 14.
0: Zebra Niven.
1: 15.
0: Spangler Dasha.

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Right, you are listening to Pai Kakariki 88.2 FM, and tonight's Soundcheck show is a winter theme. So that was Killing Joke with Winter Gardens. Before that, we had Him with In the Arms of Rain. We had Shriek Back with Fish Below the Ice. Kate Bush with Stephen Fry, 50 Words for Snow. And Thother with Down by the Frozen River. Okay, next we are going with, where will we go? Jane Silbury, It Can't Rain All the Time.

That was Tori Amos with Winter. Before that, we had Paramore with When It Rains. We had Moby with Raining Again. And we had Jane Silbury with It Can't Rain All the Time. Right. Next up is, let's see, Brett Anderson with To the Winter.

That was Red House Painters, and that's called I Feel the Rain. I Feel the Rain Fall. Before that was The Jesus and Mary Chain with Happy When It Rains, and we had Brett Anderson with To the Winter. Right, next up is The Sisters of Mercy, Driven Like the Snow.

That was Zaza with Kingdom of Rain. Before that, we had The Cult with Rain. And we had Sisters of Mercy with Driven Like the Snow. Okay, my show's about to wind up. We'll be finishing with Stephen Merritt doing a cover of Yoko Ono, and it is called Listen, the Snow is Falling. Thank you. Hope you've enjoyed the show.

Hello and welcome to Death Metal Therapy on 88.2 Paikokuriki FM. Continuing on with last month's show tonight with Neoblivia Scaris and Opaith. That was Mesochord Part 1 as the Flesh Falls. Up next we have Anatomy of Quiescence. And then following up with Painters of the Tempest, Part 2. Hope you enjoy.

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Up next, Opeth, with some much easier titles to read, such as Harvest, Ghosts of Perdition, Bleak, and if we have time, In My Time of Need.

0: All right, children, all right. Teacher's here. Now, lessons. What shall we have today? Arithmetic?
1: No!
0: English?
1: No!
0: Thank goodness for that. Now, what would you like?
1: Tell us a story.
0: Tell you a story? I think that'll be a good idea. Yes. Now then. Once upon a time, there was a toothbrush who lived all alone in a great big bathroom. Alone, that is, except for a tube of toothpaste. 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

0: You're a pink toothbrush, I'm a blue toothbrush. 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All right, children, I want to see if you've been listening. 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One, three.
1: Yo!

0: That was very good. You can all take the day off.
1: Ah, kia ora pai kakariki. You're listening to Gary Sale Funk here on it. It's not coming through, mate.

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1: Hello. Hi, I'm Tara Martin.
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1: And today we're like listening to radio. We're like from the 1900s and stuff.
2: Yes, and so yeah, we're gonna play a song called Super Moon Opera's Magic Moment. Oh, no.

0: turn this music off.
1: All right, now we're just singing.
0: We're being fun. I mean, yeah. Like, now,
2: we're going to talk about the weather. So today, this morning it was 5 degrees.
1: And it's going to be waves about 9 meters high. That's like as tall as an elephant, you know?
2: Oh, that's actually, pretty tall. That's just pretty tall, Tara.
1: Yes, it is. I was thinking that us old ladies should go surfing and that, you know?
2: Oh, no! Anyway, it's enough about us.
0: Yes.
2: Now. We're going to be playing, what's it called?
1: Puff the Magic Dragon! It's a favorite of our childhood!
2: Bye bye!
3: That's the one, and then now you guys press this.

0: anyway, I was thinking about all my tea I'm making, and I have been doing very well with making my tea. And what about you, Imogen?
1: Yes, I've been having lots of English breakfast teas, very much. What about you, Maya?
2: I like berry teas. Oh, yes,
1: fancy. Anyways, what have you girls been knitting lately?
0: Well, I was knitting a little one for my daughter. She says she's about 35 years old. She says she's very cold at night. She just had a daughter, you see. I also want to knit her a little... Like, maybe a little hat or maybe something, yeah?
1: Oh, lovely, lovely. I've been knitting a toilet.
0: Oh, my gosh. A jersey or something?
1: No, a toilet.
0: Oh.
2: Do you mean a a picture of a toilet on it?
1: No, yeah. A knitted toilet.
2: A knitted toilet.
0: See, yes. I already have one. I made it back in 1949, I think.
1: Oh, yes.
2: Doing cross-stitch instead of knitting. Making cupcakes and flowers.
1: Yes, fancy. Oh, that sounds divine, Maya.
0: When I was thinking about, I was just thinking that all of this stuff was a bit glamorous, and I wanted to become a young person again, so I'm going to try out skateboarding.
1: Oh, lovely.
0: And guess what? I have a new knitted skateboard.
1: Oh, yes. I'm going to
2: How do you use the wheels on that thing?
0: It's easy.
1: It's knitted, so everything is easy when it's knitted. Oh, would you like me to make you a knitted helmet?
0: Yes. All right. It'll keep me safe when I'm biking.
2: But it sounds perfect.
1: Oh, yes, I made you your knitted helmet. There you go.
0: Oh, fits just perfectly.
2: Yes. What have you been reading in the newspaper?
0: Oh, I was reading, what's it called again?
2: Cricket?
0: No.
2: Football?
0: No, just shush. I was reading the Stitching magazine. The Stitches magazine, the inspiration ones that my grandma used to have.
1: Oh, yes, I have been reading those as well. Lots of very, very unique knitting ideas.
2: Yes, and stitching. Weird as well.
0: No, they're not. They're pretty flowers. But, maybe toilets are a bit better.
1: Yes, a toilet is beautiful. I'm making my toilet out of very, very fine wool, and it's going to be rainbow.
0: Oh, my gosh. I remember when I saw a rainbow, but I can't really remember that at all.
1: You know, my house is actually knitted.
0: Oh, shame.
2: How does it keep the rain out?
0: Shame.
1: It does. It's very, very good.
0: I know.
1: We knitted our own insulation.
0: Yes.
1: It was very nice. Nice, not nice. Anyways, we might play another song now.
3: Yeah?
1: All right.
0: What's it called, though?
3: This song is
0: called
3: Lovely Day,
0: because you're old
1: ladies. Lovely Day!
0: Because we're having a lovely day.
1: All right.
3: CD1.
1: Okay. Bye-bye. Sorry, one sec.
3: CD1.

0: again. Yes, we are going to talk about what we're having for tea.
1: Yay!

0: her.
1: What about you, Maya?
2: Oh, in my knitted plate collection.
1: Oh, yeah, so...
3: I think I like trying a bit of... But, well, I'm having a special pasta. It's very fancy. It's a bit like noodles. And it's a collar. What do you call it? And then I'm also having, like, a fruit salad-ish. Like, fruit. And you put more different fruit, and then you can put, like, ice cream or whatever on.
1: Oh, delicious, Maya.
3: Okay, now, what else are we reading?
0: I know.
1: Our books we're reading. Oh, yes, what are you reading, Tara?
0: I am reading a book about grandma superheroes. It's this comic strip. All these grandmas get together and we, like, save the day. I'm part of it, you know.
1: Oh, lovely. So am I. I'm also part of it. But we're called, the Knitted Granny Superheroes.
0: Oh, yes. We wear, like, those knitted underpants.
1: Oh, yeah.
0: And, like, the knitted, like, thingies and superheroes where, you know, how, like, wear their underpants?
1: Yes. On top of their really skinny ties. Yes, we wear that. What about you, Mike?
3: I'm reading Famous Five and this adventure series by Enid Blyton.
1: Oh, lovely. I've read that. It's amazing.
3: I love Peter as well.
1: Oh, so do I. I'm also reading that.
0: What did you say? Pardon me. I beg your pardon.
1: What did you say?
0: What were you reading again?
3: The adventure series and
0: that's fine.
3: That one. The other one, like the Kiki one. Oh, Kiki's one of the parrots in the adventures. It's one of my favourite characters. He's a parrot.
1: Oh, yes. What's his name? Polly. Polly Johnson.
3: No, it's Kiki.
1: Oh, yes,
3: Polly
1: Kiki.
3: Polly Wanacracker. But my, there's Polly Wanacracker. Polly Wanacracker, not Carter.
1: Wait, what?
3: Well, there's also Polly Down the Well. Polly Down the Well.
1: Oh, yes, we're going to play a new song. It's called...
4: We're playing this one.
3: MGMT.
1: MGMT!
4: Kids.
1: Kids!
4: Because kids these days.

0: We got bored of that song, so we're going to talk. Anyway, so we were thinking that since we're like grandmas, we might talk about fire brigades.
1: No, that's just a random idea you just said, didn't you?
0: No, I used to work in one.
2: Oh, yes.
0: And it was this person called Johnsonville, and...
1: Johnsonville? That's a place.
0: Yeah. It's also a person, you know.
2: Yes, of course it is.
0: Yeah, sure. Don't you know Johnsonville?
1: Yes, I do know.
2: Now, do you guys remember the dog called Poochie Poochie Poo Poo?
3: Poochie Poochie Poo Poo.
2: No, you not remember Poochie Poochie Poo Poo?
1: Oh, actually, yes. That
2: oh, yes, Poochie Poochie Poo Poo. Yes.
1: He was quite stinky, though.
2: Yes, very stinky. Maybe that's what I,
1: What else do you like?
0: Well, I was thinking that maybe we could, like, no.
1: Any of you wearing brooches?
0: Brooches? What are brooches?
1: Brooches.
0: Ah, I thought you said brooches. My hearing isn't very good right now. Oh, yes, I'm wearing one of those. Like, yep.
2: Oh, yes.
1: I got one for my great grandma.
0: Anyway. So, that's great grandma of yours. Who is she?
1: What?
0: Who's your great grandma?
1: I just call her great grandma.
2: Yes, nobody remembers their great grandmother's name. She does.
1: I do remember my great grandma, but not my great great grandma.
4: What else do you want to talk about?
0: Oh, yes, my
2: grandchildren are so annoying.
1: What if you want time, you naughty little people?
0: Excuse me.
1: Hey.
0: This is a conversation.
1: I get that, but what is time?
0: If somebody says something at the same time, we just suck up with it.
1: Okay.
2: I'll just stop the silly fight you're having and suck it up. Now,
0: anyway,
2: sorry about that.
0: My daughter, she's so... My granddaughter, I mean. She's so little. I mean, actually, she's 17 years old, but...
1: So quite little.
0: I mean, she's taller than me, but so little.
2: Yes, our grandchildren are very annoying these days.
0: Yeah.
1: They're very annoying, but they also can be quite polite.
0: No, they can't.
2: They just ask for things without saying
0: my
2: please.
0: Little granddaughter, Goody Two-Shoes, she's so lovely and good.
2: Oh, yes, I don't like my grandson.
0: Yeah, my grandson.
1: They're always naughty.
2: Yes. Anyways, have you guys been to any sports games lately?
0: Yes. I went to, what was it called again? Well, first of all, I'll tell you how I went today. I went to Rebel Sport to buy my son a new basketball, which was very annoying.
2: Oh, yes, boys always watch basketballs. I went to a Saints game. This isn't actually... Yes, it was very boring. So I went to an Asian restaurant. It was lovely.
1: I went to the Wellington Phoenix game a couple of months ago.
0: Oh!
1: It was quite entertaining. I liked the cheering.
0: Oh!
1: And also how the people took off their tops at the end. That was entertaining.
2: Did they seriously take off their tops?
0: Yep. Actually, I do that all the time, you know.
2: In the shower, not
1: yes,
2: in public.
1: In yeah, but they did it in public.
0: Guess what?
1: Them.
0: My son did it.
1: But it's weird.
4: They swap shirts?
1: No, they took their top off and waved it because they were winning in the second half.
4: That's what they always do, the cheering
1: crowd. Wait, so they didn't have anything underneath?
2: Nope.
1: And it was raining! I know, that's just crazy!
2: Oh my god!
0: Oh my gosh.
2: Wait, so they were basically showing their boobies?
1: No, they weren't mean you! But there were a couple of women.
0: Anyway... Enough about that. I think it's
1: time to...
2: No, that's a rainbow.
0: We're just, like, at our crochet place, you know? Just, like, being
2: let's quickly play another song.
1: Okay, ready?
0: Okay.
1: Shit!
0: Which song is it?
1: CD2.
4: Love, love, love.
2: Bye-bye! It's called Love, Love, Love.

0: put it down.
1: Okay, if you're ever wondering why elderly ladies in Pycocodica School Radio, really, we're playing,
2: CDs,
1: so that makes us old people.
2: Yeah.
1: Because the Chromebooks didn't work. Silly people.
2: It was so annoying.
1: Yeah. We're really only like,
2: should we give it away? Yeah, let's give it away at this point.
3: I'm Tara, and I'm only 10 years old.
1: And I'm Imogen, and I'm Imogen, also known as Immy, and I'm also 10 years old. We're not actually old people, we were just big old people.
2: I'm Maya, and I'm 9 years old.
3: Anyway, we're not actually old people, so now we can talk in our normal voices.
2: Yeah, that makes a lot more sense.
3: This is how Tara sounds.
1: This is how Immy sounds.
2: This is how my sounds.
1: We're not actually old people, but it was fun to be old people. Yeah. So,
3: because we could only find like really weird opera CDs and like some weird stuff.
1: Anyways, we're going to
3: talk
1: for a bit, and then wait. Can we?
4: You got 30 seconds, guys.
1: Oh, we have 30 seconds, and we're going to quickly play a tiny bit of opera.
3: No, we're not.
2: Shout outs.
3: And you're not shout outs.
1: Shout out to Tara. You go first.
3: Shout out to Niece, my dog.
1: Shout out to Flora, my dog. And also...
5: Hey. Okay, how are you guys? This is the Pycocodiki Radio.
6: Yeah, actually, that he's Callan.
5: Yeah. I'm Callan, that son of a...
6: Hey, I was going to say that. Anyways, and
1: I'm Olive.
5: Yeah.
6: And, okay, so have you guys heard of, like, what's it called? Eurovision Song Contest? Well, that happened a few weeks ago. Well, actually 2 weeks. Well, actually 1 week ago.
1: Okay.
6: Well, last week. And, okay. Well, 2 weeks ago. It doesn't matter. Anyways,
1: oh, my God. Cinema, move on.
6: No, but... I really wanted to play the song that won because it's hilarious and I don't think anyone I don't think anyone knew that was expecting them to win, so but it's like really good, and so we're gonna play it right now.
1: What country won?
6: Oh, Bulgaria.
1: Oh, very nice.
6: Good question, Olive.
5: Bulgaria. Where is that?
1: Bulgaria.
6: It's in Bulgaria.
1: No, like
6: it's in Europe.
5: Okay.
1: Yeah.
5: Okay. So we're starting
1: United States. I can tell you that.
5: We're starting
6: Euro Europe. Anyways, yes,
5: yeah. We're starting with a bang, literally.
6: Well, you need to turn it off.
1: Turn the mics down.

0: Well.
1: So you like that, right? You know?
0: Yeah.
1: The Bulgarian rhythms mixing in with that amazing pop song?
2: Kind of.
0: How can you not like that, honestly?
3: Yeah. Okay, so actually, you know what? I decided that we are going to play the one, the only great Michael Jackson. But,
0: oh my god. Which one?
3: Oh, do you not like Michael Jackson?
2: Not really.
0: He's controversial.
3: He's okay. He's controversial. Yeah,
0: he's really controversial.
3: Oh, very controversial. He's a good singer.
4: Yeah, he's a good singer, but he's
3: but
4: not a good person.
3: Very great
4: wasn't a good person.
0: True that.
3: Well, we actually have some guests. We actually have some guests here. Do you want to say hi, guys?
0: Yes.
3: Okay, this is Bonnie and Aurora.
5: Hi, I'm Bonnie.
6: Hi, I'm Aurora.
3: Yeah.
5: And we are Bonnie and Aurora.
3: And whoever doesn't like Michael Jackson, they can get stuffed.
0: No, they can't.
3: So, yes, they can.
0: You are seen and approved.
3: Yeah.
5: Okay, so now we are going to be playing Billie Jean.
3: No, not Billie Jean. Rock With You.
5: Rock With You by Michael Jackson.
0: Is it?
3: It's going to be a great song.
0: Mm. Oh, it's actually playing.
3: Hold up. Is it not working? Okay. All right. Hold on. Let me just restart the song.

0: Hey guys, welcome back.
1: Crazy song.
2: Welcome back.
0: Yeah, it was kind of good, but Olive's turn for a song next.
3: My turn.
4: Kind of good.
1: What do you mean kind of good? Guys. That is
0: okay,
1: an inspirational music.
0: Off
1: you know that? You know in that performance, people would pass out, girl. People would pass. Talk to the quack. Talk to the quack.
0: The quack?
1: Quack-a-doodle-doo.
0: Anyway,
1: talk
0: Olive,
1: to the quack.
0: What is your song?
1: Quack-a-doodle-doo. Talk to the quack.
3: I'm really sorry if I mispronounce his name, but it's Hosier. Take Me to Church, and it's just such a good song.
1: I thought it was Jose, because it was like,
2: what?
1: Jose.
4: Oh, my God. Kellen.
3: Kellen, shut
1: talk
3: up
1: to the quack.
3: Song.
1: Talk to the quack. Talk to the quack. Talk
3: yes,
1: to the quack.
5: Very quickly. Okay, so I feel like we shouldn't be hating on other people's music, because music... It's music.
0: Exactly,
5: yes.
0: Bonnie.
5: Okay, yeah.
0: Yes, Bonnie. Yeah.
4: And everyone has a different taste, and that's okay.
0: Yes.
1: Other people's music suck. My music is the only
3: Kelly,
1: best
3: shut
1: one.
3: Up and play.
5: That is the wrong thing.
1: They
5: play
1: can get stuffed. Anyone who hates Michael Jackson can get stuffed.
0: Okay.
3: I'm stuffed. I'm as stuffed as turkey on a Thanksgiving.
1: Wow.

0: That was a great song.
1: It was pretty good. I mean,
2: it's, yeah, I love
1: it. It's Olive's taste.
2: I love that song.
1: Which is not necessarily my taste, but that's okay. Anyways, I have a song next. It is from a film, and you might know it. Well, you probably will know it if you are about... Doesn't matter. But anyway, it's a pretty good song. It's going to get stuck in your head if you watch the movie.
2: What movie is it from?
1: It's from The Sound of Music. That gives you a clue to the name. You have. Anyways, it is the first song, and you will know it when you hear it, and it's very Julie Andrews, but that's okay. Anyways. It's very good.
0: Do you guys want to hear ASMR?
1: It is called... As it suggests, it's called The Sound of Music, so enjoy.
2: Okay.
1: Anyways.
2: Okay, we're going to listen to the song now.
1: Callan, DJ.
2: Callan,
1: QDJ.
2: Put it back
1: QDJ.
2: On.
1: QDJ. Callan, QDJ.
0: Okay.
3: Call separate stations. I'm out class. It's outrageous.
0: The mics are still on.

0: Guys, sit back down.
1: Hey guys, I'm back now.
2: I'm sitting
1: here. Guys, anyway, it is Callan's turn for song. And
2: unfortunately,
1: Callan, can Jimmy you please search up your song on Spotify so we can listen to it? Fine, I'll pick another one then.
2: Oh,
3: it's like that. Oh, I see how it is.
1: Why you got that song?
3: Like, you want to go?
1: Oh, I have another song. I've got a good one.
3: We can all hear you.
1: When the mic is on.
3: Flipping to a station. I'm outclassed and it's outrageous.
4: And I'll take it.
3: On baby doll. When wind.
4: Weigh you down. We have.
1: Are we playing baby doll, by the way?
3: Nah.
1: Oh. Oh. Come on, boo.
3: I have a song.
1: Yeah. Okay. Yeah. Now you're being annoying.
3: I mean,
1: you were before, but you're
3: okay.
1: Being...
3: This song is for the number one artist on Spotify, Justin Bieber. Okay. You can't.
5: Michael Jackson, he's number one.
3: No, he's not.
5: It's not. It's sorry. Because I was. It's not actually.
3: You can't.

0: damn.
1: Guys, that, we're live now.
0: That was crazy.
2: Yeah, we're alive.
1: Guys, we're alive.
2: And Olive has now a song.
1: I do. And I'm kind of addicted to Hosier. Hosier. So I'm going to play Too Sweet by Hosier.
0: Okay, why is it always Hosier?
1: Because he's so good.
2: Anyways, Callan, it doesn't matter who he is. It's just he's an artist. He writes songs. And Olive likes a song.
0: He's
2: and that
0: pro,
2: is okay.
0: And I will do nothing
2: else. Okay, so actually, maybe play the song.
1: Okay, so play It's Too Sweet by Hosier.
2: Anyways.
3: My hair is not that short.
2: Okay, shut up now.

0: great song.
1: Back.
0: Great song.
2: Am I allowed to be here?
0: Yeah, yeah, yeah. You're allowed to be
3: Hello,
0: here.
3: Hello, I'm here.
1: Am I allowed okay, to bye be bye. Here?
0: We have... Is this the last song?
4: Oh my gosh, that was
1: okay.
4: so loud.
1: Okay, so this is the last song.
0: We have
4: my
0: a
4: song.
5: No.
0: I have a
4: my
0: song.
4: My I'll be the last song.
1: What?
0: I have a song.
2: Does anybody want to say hi to anyone?
1: Hi, Mum.
4: Hi, Mum.
0: Hi, people. Hi, people. Hello, universe.
4: Shout out.
1: Welcome.
4: Shout out to MJ lovers and my, oh my gosh, Justin
1: no.
4: Bieber lovers.
1: Welcome.
0: Shout out to shout out to Eurovision lovers because they're amazing.
1: Welcome back. Welcome
4: actually,
1: back to
4: actually, shout out to the people that are listening to this.
0: Actually, yeah. shout out yes, to Dara, who wrote yeah. Bangaranga because she's amazing.
1: Yeah.
4: Who's Bangaranga?
1: No,
0: the first song,
1: Callan. Shout out.
0: Shout okay, out. We have time for a last song.
4: No, we have time for two songs.
1: Shout out to my dad who just got back from England for doing his car show. It's called Retro Rides the Weekender and it's pretty cool. And you should go visit and you should go do it next year.
4: Okay.
0: We have one last song.
4: Pasta Duce, let's go.
0: Pasta Duce, you'll know it when you hear it.
4: Okay.
0: It is amazing. Yes, see, somebody's mum says it's good and.
4: I hope you know it.
6: Jamaica.

0: over. It's over.
1: Yeah. One more song. Hold up.
0: If the
2: baby doll.
3: You've got
0: 30 seconds.
1: Hurry up, baby doll on Kellen.
0: Nah, I'm good. Kellen.
1: Kellen, all you want, but I want you. Decision.
0: Kellen, put goodbye, everyone.
1: Crookedy ready for you. Head on.
0: Thank you so much for listening.
1: Thank you so much for listening. That's Pike Crookedy Ready.
0: We're ready for you. Good night.
3: We have 15 seconds. Touch it all.
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0: Tēnā koutou katoa, ngā mihi nui ki a koutou. Welcome to the Vinyl and Proud Show for June 2026. It's winter. It's Val here. And
1: kia ora, it's Pat here.
0: Kia ora.
1: And we've got a special guest in the studio. Val.
0: Our friend Mandy.
1: Preston.
0: Mandy Preston is from the village and she's our dear friend. And she's got some stories to tell about New Zealand music and her connection with some big stars, actually. I feel like we're not worthy of being even in her company right now. Welcome, Mandy. It's lovely to have you here.
2: Thank you. Kia ora.
1: But first of all, we just, all three of us in the studio, want to pay tribute. A couple of weeks ago, the nation was rocked. We knew it was coming, but we were all rocked by the passing of Jules Top. Dame Jules Top. It's as we say, we knew it was coming, but boy, when it sort of started coming out on the news feeds, I think everyone realised just what a what Jules and Linda have given to New Zealand through their music and their politics, and that's sort of, we thought we'd start it with the Friday Night Get Up. Off their album Twin Set and Pearls. So Val, you want to speak to that?
0: Yeah.
1: Your memories?
0: Oh, my memories, yeah. So there's a photo on the back of this album, Twin Set and Pearls, of them with their guitars and their guitar cases in the middle of the crossing on somewhere on Queen Street where they used to busk in Auckland. And when I was in my second and third years at uni in Auckland, I used to go and I stumbled upon them one day and I thought, oh my God. I was so intrigued and so like crushing hard and just thought, gee, you can actually be like that. You know, like they gave permission for tomboys of the world and just being stroppy, strong lesbians, you know. And they brought everybody with them. They had this real gift of just being able to connect with everybody, no matter what their walk of life, and bring them with them on their politics. And it was what a special gift. So we got a couple of their albums, and that was just thought it was appropriate because we're recording this on a Friday night, so we've got our Friday night get ups on now, haven't we?
1: Yeah. And our dear friend Paul Strakestra was part of the engineering with the Top Twins. So we had the music awards the other night and Linda's photo came up and Paul's photo came up. Jules' photo came up. And it's just, remembering those as we start heading into Matariki, which is of those that we've lost. So, Mandy, do you have any toppy memories in your closet?
2: No, I think I do, actually.
1: You do?
2: I just remember, you know, I just loved the music, and I think maybe I was working at Rape Crisis at the time or somewhere like that. But just around, knew all of the songs off by heart and remember them for their activism, Springboks tour, and homosexual law reform. And I remember being down in Oriental Bay once and in a crowd of people and they were performing and had my dog at the time, Brambles.
1: Brambles.
2: In my arms. And I can't remember who it was. I think it may have been Linda, I'm not sure, who went like that, put her arms out and reached for the dog and held the dog. It was puppy size. And I just thought, oh, my God, she's holding my dog.
0: Made it. You never wash the dog again.
2: No.
0: Yeah.
1: And I think they just had this little moment, flash of light bulb, that I don't think, because they were from a rural background, I was just thinking if if Country Calendar went gay, Jules and Linda would have hosted it. And they had this connection to the rural community, heterosexual communities. I remember being at, St. James at one of their concerts and just looking around and going, actually, this is full of heterosexuals. I don't see many lesbians here, but there was. But, you know, it was just that whole thing, as you said, they brought people with us. So, we're feeling and sending araha to Linda. Life has forever changed.
0: Yeah.
1: And go, you go. Your speech at the AMAs. Yeah. Let no one ever say that artists shouldn't say be political.
0: Yeah.
1: Totally. There seems to be this thing that's out there that they shouldn't say that, but go for it, Linda.
0: Yeah. If you've got a platform, gotta use it, eh?
1: Yeah.
0: Yeah.
1: So on the back of that, we're this conversation with Mandy started with last month's show where we tried to get from 1 to 36 on Solid Gold on the Leisure label, which was a part of the EMI group in New Zealand. And Mandy texted and said, oh, my dad worked for them and he was the AR guy. And I thought, oh, my God, that's right. So we thought we'd get Mandy in and hear about your dad's journey on how he got into the industry, and just a bit, and we'll talk about HMV and the EMI of Wellington, of how huge it was with in the record industry. And we were talking about, I do remember saying, oh, one of the AR guy down in the pub and talking to people and go, oh, who should we put on the Solid Gold volume? And Mandy goes, well, my dad was doing that sort of stuff. So there we go.
0: Spotting the new talent, hey?
1: Yeah.
0: Yes. And giving them a chance to audition in the studio and things like that.
2: Yep.
0: So actually, really important, you know, and probably so many artists' journey of actually making it, you know?
2: Yeah.
0: He was the link between them just playing in their garage and actually having a hit.
2: Yep.
0: Yeah.
1: So your dad, Alec Mowat. Let's bring him into the studio,
2: okay,
1: and I'm sure he's somewhere, and he's going, oh, this is cool. So, tell us a bit about him, Mandy.
2: Okay,
1: well, how he got into the role.
2: I'm not absolutely sure how he got into it. He was a sort of radio officer for the British Navy, and that's how he came to New Zealand. And my mum was pregnant with me, came over.
1: From
2: England.
1: England.
2: Because they wanted to be together for my birth, of course.
1: Yeah.
2: And, I think he jumped off the ship and they stayed here, something like that. And I'm not sure exactly how he got into that kind of record industry, but I've got photos of myself when I was about 3 at the HMV Christmas parties. So a long time.
1: They would have probably been famous, the Christmas parties.
2: They were amazing.
1: Yeah?
2: Yep.
1: You remember them,
2: I remember them
1: as you got older?
2: Yep.
1: Vividly?
2: Vividly.
1: Vividly.
2: Yep.
1: Good parties?
2: Yep.
1: Yep. Yep.
2: Yeah.
1: So HMV had the monopoly on records in New Zealand for a long period of time.
2: Mm-hmm.
1: And his master's voice, the one with the little dog, but we don't see that on our HMV label.
2: No. Yeah. And I think my dad used to go around saying, see you round like a record. And I don't know that he actually wrote that, but he used to say it a lot. And a lot.
1: So HMV was on Wakefield Street.
2: On Wakefield Street. That's my biggest memory.
1: Okay, so tell us about what your memory is of that industry at, you know.
2: All those years.
1: Yeah, because he was right in amongst it, wasn't he?
2: Absolutely. So he, you know, like you're saying, he was an A&R
1: yep.
2: artist and repertoire, is it, man?
1: Yep. Mm. Yep.
2: And, I remember as a kid going into the studio and artists were recording and I was looking at them through the glass screen.
1: Yeah.
2: And I was spinning around on one of those stools that spins around watching them all. And, it was a magical time of music. It was just incredible. And, got to do quite a lot of stuff. I do remember one thing about Dad when you were just talking before about giving people a break, is that there was, you know, a woman called Rochelle Vincent.
1: Mm.
2: I think she was from Wainuiomata, but I'm not sure, had been scammed by someone who said that they were that she had a contract with HMV, but it was actually a setup.
1: Right.
2: And she'd come into HMV and said, I'm here for this, and nobody knew anything about it. And my dad overheard the conversation from his office, And he was outraged, and he said, like, let's look, this is what we'll do. Come in, let's hear what you sound like, and, you know, we like the sound of what you've got, we'll make an album.
0: Amazing.
2: And so that's, and I think one of the songs she sang was My Boyfriend's Got a Beetle Haircut.
1: Yeah.
2: that, and she had, there was a whole lot of other ones, but that's the one.
1: That's the hit.
0: Do you remember her name?
2: Rochelle Vincent.
0: Oh, okay.
1: Yeah, yeah.
0: Wow.
1: So he was really, his passion was to find local artists.
2: Local artists, yeah. And meet international artists.
1: That were coming to tour.
2: Yeah.
0: So he hosted them, like in your home or?
2: We had some people in the house. One I remember is Helen Shapiro,
1: mm-hmm.
2: Walking Back to Happiness.
1: Yep.
2: So my mum made her a birthday cake because it was her birthday when she came.
0: Wow.
2: Yeah, and we got to do things like we went to the St. George Hotel and met the Beatles. So that was pretty special.
0: I reckon we should have saved that.
2: Yeah.
0: That's a big one. I want to hear all about that because I've seen pictures and I've seen footage of that, and it was just people were hysterical.
2: So many people, hysterical.
0: Boys and girls and everyone. Yeah.
2: And I think we went to the airport when the Beatles arrived. I get mixed up whether it was the Beatles or whether it was another band.
1: Yeah,
2: but
1: yeah.
2: Dad used to give us, my sister and I, black and white photos to hand out to people at the airport, and we'd just get mobbed. And we're quite small.
1: Yeah, yeah.
2: And people would just scream and snatch.

0: For the HMV team to go in and watch
1: it was what was... Yeah. It was all about, you know, who gave what to who and whatever.
0: Yeah.
1: And, yeah, tickets to all sorts of things. I went, had a front row seat to The Who and The Rolling Stones.
0: How old were you then?
1: Oh, well, I wasn't allowed to go to the Beatles concert because I was only 12 or something. Oh, no, I was intermediate, so I was 12.
2: Yeah. But you met them in their room?
1: Yeah.
2: In their,
1: Yeah. But I do remember going to the Who concert and the Rolling Stones.
2: Wow. How old were you then?
1: A bit older. Yeah. I think it must have been later, in the 60s. Yeah. Don't remember exactly.
0: All right. Well, I think we should take everybody to these guys that Mandy met and her dad was when they basically welcomed them into New Zealand with
1: Alec.
0: Why did I go Eric? Alec Mowat. So Mandy's dad. Here we go. Let's have a listen.

0: Right. Front row. Front row for that concert.
1: Yep.
0: Town hall.
1: Yep.
0: 15 probably.
2: Close enough to be spat on by Roger Daltrey.
1: Yeah.
0: What, can you remember what, did you like them or not?
1: I know, I love The Who.
0: You love The Who? Wow.
1: Yep.
0: Okay. Beatles or Who? Who? Beatles.
1: Beatles.
0: Oh, there we go. Rolling Stones, they came on?
1: Yeah, I'm pretty sure I went to that concert, but yep. I think I just remember there was a bit of bash going on or something.
0: Yeah, yeah,
1: yeah. Yeah, I didn't like it as much.
0: Bit more heavy, eh?
1: Yeah.
0: Bit more heavy. Okay, so we're with Mandy from The Village, Mandy Preston, and she's talking about her dad who worked for HMV, which then turned into EMI.
1: Polygram.
0: And Polygram. Yeah. There's various labels they put out in the 70s. They started the Solid Gold Hits on the Leisure label.
1: That's right.
0: And I suppose it's hard to imagine now, but Wellington was humming as part of the music industry because of the ability to record artists. As we said before, that Mandy, you were in that. You'd seen the recording studio. I heard it wasn't that big.
1: No.
0: And when they moved everything to Lower Hutt, they had the studio was so big that it lost the intimacy, they said, for recording and that. But they were doing some really cool stuff there. We had people like Dinah Lee, Howard Morrison was getting recorded there, and it was like the 60s was buzzing, eh? Mm. And you felt that.
2: It was a bit of a heyday, eh?
1: Oh, you could feel it.
0: Yeah.
1: Sure. Yeah, and I mean, our house was always full of music.
0: Yeah.
1: Mm. Yeah, and Dad used to bring home every day, but at least every week, a new album from somebody.
0: Mm, that had been cut and pressed.
1: Yep.
0: Yeah,
1: He had a sort of eclectic taste.
0: Yep.
1: Mm. He liked everything, but he liked folk music.
0: Oh yeah.
1: He loved the Top Twins.
0: Oh
1: yeah. Though I don't think he ever, you know, nothing
0: was part
1: particularly
0: of
1: it. But he did love them.
0: Yeah.
1: But he liked things. Like, there was one album I remember he had called When the Frost is on the Pumpkin. I was like, what's that?
2: Who was that by?
1: I don't know.
0: Somewhere.
1: But,
0: when the Frost is on the Pumpkin.
2: All folk.
1: Yeah, music. But he used to, on a Saturday morning, he would put music on and then he'd conduct us sing around, and he had the most shocking voice. He couldn't hold a tune. But,
2: I love it. Oh well,
0: yeah. Isn't that crazy, eh? He's an A&R guy.
2: He's the one who's choosing people to make hits, and he couldn't. Yeah, I love that.
1: Yeah, he loved the music though.
0: Okay, When the Frost is on the Pumpkin, album by Fred Jordan.
1: Oh.
0: 1974, celebrated traditional English folk album. There you go.
2: He was Fred. Scottish, your dad, wasn't he?
1: Yeah, he was born in Wick.
2: Okay,
1: And so we had a lot of Scottish music played, and, you know, said in the mornings, and also a lot of Irish rebel music.
0: Mm.
1: Dad was an activist.
0: Was he?
1: He's a strong, he's very left-leaning.
0: Yeah, yeah.
2: Communist. Was he a communist?
1: No, he wasn't a communist.
0: Nearly.
1: Nearly, yeah. A lot of Labour Party meetings in our house.
0: Oh, really?
2: Oh, yeah.
0: Okay. And who was in, what government are we now? We're in the 70s. Are we with Holt? No, not, Jesus, Pat.
2: Muldoon.
1: He hated Muldoon.
2: Yeah.
0: And pre that, who was the big, not Big Norm.
2: Big Norm,
0: but
2: yeah.
0: Before, we're going before
1: Norman
0: that.
1: Kirk.
0: Norman Kirk. Oh, now we've all
1: else
0: had
1: too,
0: a little brain fart going on there. Okay, so he would just turn up with his newly pressed records and then play them to you guys.
1: Yeah.
0: And sing badly. And
1: yeah. I don't think I recall anything that was on the Frost, When the Frost is on the Pumpkin. But, some of the more popular stuff.
0: Yeah.
1: I remember. Mum, I used to say to Mum, how was that for you? You know, with all of those times, because it was full on, and she wouldn't say much, but she said, your father was a workaholic.
0: Really?
2: Oh, well, literally bringing his work home.
1: Well, he was just always doing it.
2: Yeah.
1: You know?
2: Yeah.
1: And that whole scene in that music industry and the ad men.
3: Yeah, yeah.
1: You know, like John McCready, Warwick Woodward, Nick Caravaeus. So they were all like names that people who Dad was hanging out with, and there was a lot of partying, I think, and invitations for parties came on the little 45 records. Were they 45s?
3: Oh, really? Yeah.
1: Yep.
3: Oh,
2: wow.
3: Yeah.
1: Yeah, so all the invitations were there.
2: How cool.
3: Oh.
2: So there's some really good information on audio culture about that time, and HMV and EMI and Polygram.
1: Polygram.
2: Is it Nick Bollinger? No,
3: it's Chris Burke.
2: Oh, yeah.
3: Okay. And he's it's a labour of love, audio culture. If you need to know anything about New Zealand music, history, people, profiles, anything, audio culture, Iwi Waiata has been going, I don't know how long he's been doing this, but it's just becoming the go-to place to find out about different things. So if you want to find out about the whole history, 1926 HMV started in New Zealand because they were bringing all the records in. And, of course, the first one that was pressed, recorded and pressed in New Zealand was Blue Smoke. So that's why that has such an iconic thing to it.
2: Yeah.
3: And once they worked out that they could press them all here, it was all go. And there was, the pressing plant was in Lower Hutt.
1: In Kilburnie as well.
3: In Kilburnie, that's right.
1: Yep.
3: Do you remember anything about that? Yep.
1: Yep. I remember, there was the big factory. And my dad was there as well. Quite a lot of women working there. A lot of them used to sing while they were working and
2: wanting to be noticed by your dad.
1: Oh, I don't know. I think having a good time in the workplace.
2: Yeah,
3: because it was about handling records, the handling and putting them in the things and all that sort of stuff. And like, were the labels hand glued on? No,
1: I didn't see anything.
3: Yeah. Must have been quite spectacular. But that was the whole part of the times, is that it was just records. We didn't have tapes then. Tapes came in later, didn't they?
1: Yeah.
3: Yeah,
1: it was just 70s.
2: And it would have been shellac. Would have been the 78s. Well,
3: they stopped in. I read this today. Oh, I'm not going to say when they stopped, but I think it might have been mid 60s or something that they stopped doing the shellacs.
2: Oh yeah, but, and then it came the vinyl.
3: So another person that your dad met. That you see quite big.
1: As my understanding of it, because I don't really have a big memory, but I've been told that Jimi Hendrix came to Hawaii at some time and Dad went over there. Wow. And it was something to do with Jimi Hendrix was doing something about running from a drug charge or something.
2: Oh,
1: yeah. I don't remember the details, but I remember
2: sounds
1: the story.
2: On brand.
1: Yeah.
2: Yeah. Wow, so your dad went over there to...
1: As I understand it.
2: To meet him and what?
1: I don't know. No idea.
2: Intrigue. But how cool. Your dad met Jimi Hendrix. Not many people can say that sentence.
1: Yeah. I don't know what year that was or anything. I think I was a bit older.
3: Yeah. Yeah.
2: Did you like his music?
1: Yeah.
2: Yeah, it was an exciting time for music, eh? It was sort of branching off into so many different sort of genres and,
1: It was shiny. Yeah. It was a shiny time, wasn't it?
2: Yeah, totally.
1: It was pretty amazing.
2: Yeah. And diverse. It was really diverse sounds and artists and,
3: 60s, 70s.
2: Yeah.
3: So your dad was the AR man. So the AR man... basically goes and listens to bands and people and decides whether they should be signed up and given a go.
1: Yep.
3: Yeah.
1: Yep.
3: So that's a big responsibility. Did you feel that from him or anything, or it was just part of the whole,
1: part of how things were. But, spinning on that stool and watching people being recorded, lots of different people, lots of groups.
2: Mm. Were there many that were recorded but just flopped?
1: And like I've got no idea. Was,
2: yeah, right.
3: Well, I think there always is, isn't there?
2: I mean, of course, part of, you know, how he handled that sort of disappointment.
1: I don't know. He was pretty kind
2: person,
1: so...
3: Yeah. Well, should we spin another record? What have you got on there?
2: We've got Diana Lee.
3: Oh, yeah.
2: Oh, good old she was Diana. Huge. She's got a great voice. Mm.
3: Do you remember her?
1: Yeah, I know the name.
3: Mm. Okay, yeah. Well, she was on the label, so let's give her a spin. You ready, Val? I will. That'll help if I push that up. Hang on, here we go. Sit back and listen. We're still in the 60s.

0: Gee, if you can't remember that song, that was huge, everybody out there.
1: Helen Ship.
0: So, your dad in the 60s, on and off, right through for how long did he work with HMV?
1: Well, he retired in 19... Oh, let's have a look. When was it? Just trying to remember. 1984. Because he had a health condition.
0: Yeah. And he was 62 then.
1: Yep.
0: Okay. So 60s, 70s.
1: Yep.
0: Over 20 years.
1: Yep.
0: In the music business.
1: Yeah, on and off. He did different things. He had a break.
0: Yeah.
1: He owned a shop for a while. But he always kind of went back.
0: Yeah. Was it tiring? It must have been exhausting for him though, eh? Do you think? Because all those parties.
1: Yeah.
0: Because you'd be going out at night to see artists and things play and just the whole buzz of it.
1: Yeah.
0: Yeah.
1: And I think when my mum said he was a workaholic, I think that was probably true.
0: Yeah.
1: But, you know.
0: So you didn't see a lot of him, or you did?
1: Friday nights.
0: Yeah.
1: And Saturday mornings.
0: That was him.
1: Yeah, that's what I remember.
0: Wow. Okay. Okay, so tell us a little bit. We've got Val's lined up someone. I think you were saying about a bit of Motown sound, so there was a band. We'll play that in a minute. But when he did these famous Christmas parties and things like that, he must have been adored by his fellow co-workers.
1: I think he was really popular.
0: Yeah, yeah.
1: Yep.
0: So what happened, you were saying just before, he left. So in 1984, 82, he leaves.
1: Yeah, well, 84, yeah.
0: And what's he come home with?
1: Oh, his workplace, I think it must have been Polygram then.
0: Yep.
1: Presented him with a solid gold record. But it wasn't, I don't think it was playable, but it looks, it is.
0: Yep, yep. And your sister's, who's still got it?
1: My daughter.
0: Your daughter's got it, yeah.
1: My daughter Sarah.
0: Yeah.
1: So it's framed, and I think it's got red velvet.
0: Yeah.
1: Actually, I think it's got, maybe it's got HMV on the bottom of it. I'll have a look.
0: Yeah.
1: And it's got all of these tracks, but I don't think it was playable.
0: Yeah.
1: But they're all things like You'll Do It My Way, or those kinds of things. So he was probably quite... You know, but he was
0: that
1: really
0: might have been
1: popular.
0: One of his sayings. Yeah.
1: He was really popular.
0: Yeah.
1: Pretty cool guy.
0: Well, I would love to. I suppose we haven't got a list of artists that he brought into the roster, but you know what? I think I was reading how many local people they were pushing.
1: Hmm.
0: They had the international artists coming, and you were saying about the Beatles and Who and Rolling Stones and that, but underneath all that, your dad was pushing to get local people signed up.
1: He was really committed to getting local people signed up.
0: Yeah.
1: Yeah.
0: Okay, well, we've got one lined up. This is from the Golden Ratatist 2020, what's it say, Val?
2: Golden Rata Award hits. It must have been the Music Award back in the day, the New Zealand Music Award.
0: Yeah.
2: And it's got people like Craig Scott.
0: Hey.
2: He came up last month.
0: Yeah.
2: Howard Morrison, etc. So we're going to play one by a band called Quincy Conserve. Oh.
0: And they were a pioneering Wellington band. And they were doing like a little bit of a different sound than everybody else. So your dad was probably in amongst all us. So let's sit back. And if you haven't heard of these guys... enjoy.
2: Turn her up. Wrong one.

0: just one of those
1: terrible endings.
0: Well, what they try and do is squeeze 10 tracks on each side like they did with the solid gold ones, and so they're really small, and they cut the ending off and think, well, where should we stop it, because we've only got a, so much, and that's what just happened.
1: They didn't do fades, did they?
0: No. So, Mandy, we asked you to bring along a record that takes you back to that time, and pick a record. We've had the Beatles, because you met the Beatles. You're in the front row of the Who concert at the Town Hall in Wellington. You're at the Rolling Stones concert because your dad got tickets. Wow. And then
2: free tickets.
0: Oh my gosh. But
1: I need to go back to the Beatles.
0: Yep.
1: Oh, you didn't go to the concert though, eh?
2: Wasn't allowed.
3: But you were small.
1: You were at the St George Hotel.
2: Yep.
1: In their room, or were you outside with the crowds?
2: No, in the hotel.
1: And so, did you stand on the balcony and look out at the screaming, hysterical crowd below?
2: No.
1: Such an iconic photo of that time. Yeah. But it would have been.
2: But did meet them.
1: Deafening.
2: And
0: who was
2: The corridor in the room, but it didn't go out on the balcony.
1: Oh, okay.
0: Who was your favourite Beatle?
2: John.
0: Mm. No.
1: Happy. You're bloody happy.
0: All right. Well, we're going to take you back to the 60s. This is one of Mandy's. She loves this song. And you tell us what it's going to be, Mandy.
2: Blowing in the Wind.
0: Ah, Mr. Bitter Dylan. There we go. Bitter Dylan. Enjoy.

Can a mountain exist before it is washed to the sea? Yes, and how many years can some people exist before they're allowed to be free? Yes, and how many times can a man turn his head and pretend that he just doesn't

0: What an ending. That takes me back, Mandy.
1: Yeah.
0: That whole era, eh?
1: Yeah.
0: It was such a collision of, what would you say, a collision of so many different things, of the folk that your dad liked and you liked.
1: Yep.
0: And then we've got the Stones emerging and the Who with a psychedelic, just a absolute collision.
2: And
0: of,
2: protest as well.
0: Yeah. Yeah.
2: Mm.
0: Well, seeing your dad didn't finish till 1984. I keep on getting that.
1: I think it was 84.
0: 84. We're going to whip into the 70s because this guy was huge, and we've just been looking at on Audio Culture. There's a photo of Mark Williams, Annie Whittle. Annie Whittle and Alan Galbraith, you said about him, signing their contracts at the reception at EMI. In Wellington. So this is these are the corridors that you ran up and down in and spent your youth.
1: Yeah.
0: So it's the big signing of a contract. This guy was huge, eh? This guy was absolutely massive. So your dad would have been around for this.
2: He's still going to.
0: He's lead for Dragon over in Aussie now. So Val, I think you need to push the button, and your dad would have been in the halls as these things, as this guy was making his recording. They probably hadn't gone to Lower Hutt yet. They were still in Wellington. So here we go. Spin it, Val. What did your dad say?
2: See you around like a record.
1: See you around like a record.
0: Here we go.
2: This would have been at several parties, I would say.
0: Yep, here
2: Garage
0: we go.
2: Garage parties.
0: Yep.
2: Ready?
0: Yep.

0: There we go. Bit of Mark Williams, Mandy. I'm just going to read out a list of some of the artists that came through your dad's workplace, being HMV, later EMI. Wellington Band, The Avengers, Maria Dallas, John Hoare, Dinah Lee, Mark Williams, Creation, Blurter, Alison Durbin, The Simple Image, J.F.A., The Formula, Quincy Conserve, Rocking Horse, Hog Snort, Rupert, Shane, Nash Cash, and of course this one that we're going to play. I can just imagine all the guys and girls sitting in this, in like you did on the swivel chair, watching this guy make an album, and it, there wouldn't have been a dry eye in the place, would there? As in laughing. So let's spin that one, and then we'll do a little wind up with you, Mandy. And I hope everyone realises that what an important thing to the industry was HMV and EMI to the New Zealand recording industry. They shut shop in 1987. All the gear that everyone says, the urban myth is that the presses got dumped in the harbour. Well, that's actually not true, but we can leave it as the urban myth that somewhere in Wellington the record pressing machines. But let's just spin this, and then we'll do a wind up and go out on something from the toppies, eh?
1: I reckon.
0: Okay, yeah, Mandy. Okay, I want you to imagine your dad sitting on the swivel chair listening to this one being recorded, okay?
1: Okay.
0: Here we go.
1: And it's pretty topical too at the moment.
0: Okay.
2: Suppose the price of petrol will be going up again soon. It's a bit of a problem having the oil production world run by a pack of ratbags like the Arabs. Actually, I know something about this, and they're really quite bright. It's just a shame that no one else thought of the idea before them. They don't actually produce oil over there at all. Have you ever seen the place? It's built like a big, long sandhill, and it's pretty clear to the average observer that there's nothing underneath it. One of the oil sheiks is a bloke who used to live up the road from us. Matter of fact, Sheik Trevor. He's a funny bloke, his Imperial Highness, and what he did is really quite simple. He poured all his sheep retention money, and he had quite a lot of it because he was retending himself into the ground at the time. He put the whole lot aside and bought petrol with it at the old price, of course, from his brother who ran a gas station just outside Tyhappy. Then he took the petrol and biffed it on a ship to Libya. A few other people had the same idea, and pretty soon they'd collared all the oil in the world, and they had it sitting in these big separators out in the desert, which is the only place they could get cheap land. Then after they got a bit organised and they got some shipping jacked up, they started selling it back to the rest of the world, and they made the price up as they went along. Maybe, actually, if the government had a bit of a chat with Sheik Trevor, he might let some fall off the back of a tanker for his mates. I see the oil companies think they might be hot on the trail of a big pot of oil off the coast somewhere. This would be of great benefit, of course, to New Zealand, as we'd no longer depend on the whims of the Middle East. I think I know what they're up to, though, these companies, and we're doing the same up our way, so it won't only be the big oil companies who take off when the drill strikes the black moisture. The idea is to go along with Sheik Trevor and his mates, only without the problem of transportation. Just after the war, the oil companies started putting oil into the ground on the off chance that the price might go up. They'd get a couple of million gallons, wrap it up in a big plastic bag, and drop it in the sea off the coast somewhere where a whole lot of skin divers and fishermen weren't likely to run across it. And now the price has gone up, of course. They put up a few big rigs out there and pretend to find it. They know where it is all the time, of course, but they can't just go straight out and dig it up, or people would ask questions. When it was dropped out there, as a matter of fact, a mate of mine was working for the Harbour Board, and he's about the only bloke who knows exactly where it is now. So when they've got their rigs photographed and they've all been on TV a few times and they think the public's fallen for it, they'll send for this mate of ours, and he'll go out and point to the bit of water where he turfed it in. He owes me a few favours, this particular bloke, and with any luck I should know about it a day or so in advance, so if anyone wants a share in the big strike, drop us a line and I'll see if we can fit you on the boat.
0: There we go. There's a bit of, I can imagine your dad sitting in the studio. God, I don't know how they got the whole album put together without losing, absolutely rolling around on the floor. And isn't that so topical? Some little dodgy bits in there, but you'd expect that been done in the 70s, wouldn't you?
1: Yeah.
0: But there you go. The price of petrol, Val.
1: Oh, I know. How to get it.
0: Okay, so your dad.
3: Yep.
0: Tell me, you were saying just how the mark he left on you, and how you look at him now.
3: Yeah, I just want to thank both of you for asking me to come along and talk about him. I mean, it's, you know, had some lovely memories of him. and it was pretty cool. And
0: that's your dad ringing Mark.
3: No, yeah, it is. Yeah, great memories, and I think it's where I really got my love of music from as well.
0: Well, isn't that a wonderful thing to be given by your dad?
3: Yeah, we were lucky to have him.
0: Yeah.
3: Yeah.
0: And just
1: he made you too.
0: Oh,
3: absolutely.
1: Yeah, there you go.
0: Just acknowledging, A, he was a bloody good guy, as probably Fred Dagg would have said. His influence on the New Zealand music industry as an A&R guy, and bringing a lot of local people to New Zealand listeners. So here's a big ups to your dad.
3: Thank you.
0: And Alec Mowat, go well wherever you are. I hope you've been sitting in the studio with us for the last 60 minutes.
1: Having a dram somewhere over Scotland.
0: Having a wee dram. Having a wee whiskey. All right. So thanks, Mandy. It's been great to go down memory lane.
1: Yeah.
3: Thank you.
0: Okay. So let's go out with a bit of toppies, eh?
1: Yeah. It is Pride Week in Pride Month, I mean, in the Northern Hemisphere. And so, you know, this is a huge, that's a, actually... What is it, a hair?
4: It's someone's scalp.
1: Oh,
0: all right.
1: Sorry. That's just
0: hair.
1: Something on the
0: record. That's all right. Okay.
1: All right. We're going to go out on Paradise, which is a beautiful song. We won't get time to play all of it, but...
0: Kakita.
1: Here we go.
4: Right.

0: history repeating.
1: Kia ora, everybody, and welcome to another episode of A Little Bit of History Repeating. I am Amy, and I'm joined by my lovely co-host, James. Kia ora, James.
2: Kia ora, Amy. How are we doing today?
1: Doing very well, thank you. And a little bit of history repeating is where we take a year, sometime in the last, 150 years or so, and we look at the songs and various social things that have been going on in that year.
2: That is certainly what we do.
1: That is certainly what we do. And this episode, we've got quite a special year, and I'll hand over to James to explain why that is.
2: A bit self-indulgent, but I'm going to be brutally honest. But I guess, at some point recently, we are, in case you're wondering, this is June 2026, we're recording, and very recently, I did tick over to a big number.
1: Significant birthday.
2: Big 5-0. So, in honour of me and everyone else born in 1976, we're going to be playing songs of that year, 1976.
1: So stick around. It's a great playlist. We'll be back with the first hit of 76 soon.
2: See you soon.

0: Welcome back, kicking the 1976 show off with none other than the Eagles Hotel California. Funnily enough, 10 years ago, on my 40th birthday, we had a Hotel California party, didn't we, Amy?
1: We sure did, James, because as people, I'm sure they know by now, the Eagles is James's secret shame. Not so secret.
0: I'm not ashamed of such a thing. But anyway, that was them. That was great. We enjoyed that. Where should we go next, Amy?
1: I'm going to play a Paul Simon song. This actually came out at the end of 75, but became a big hit in 76. The song is 50 Ways to Leave Your Lover. It was just after his divorce, apparently, and so he thought it would be funny to write the song.
0: His divorce from...
1: A woman called Peggy.
0: Okay.
1: I don't know, but he said it was also a way to teach his young son at the time how to rhyme.
0: Oh, there you go.
1: That's quite good. But I do like this note, which says, although the song is called 50 Ways to Leave Your Lover, the song only references five unique methods.
0: Okay, well, let's count them. And anyone at home wants to count them and ring in, it could be a prize. There won't be a prize, but let's give it a go.

0: have heard us a few mashups in the past.
1: Yeah.
2: We like to join up from time to time, don't we, team? 1976. Oh, yeah. How
1: exactly, exactly. You got a few tracks for us, yeah?
2: Well, I've just brought one to the table at this point in time. Let's give it up for Stevie Wonder. This is from Songs in the Key of Life, Sir Duke.

0: That was the fantastic Tom Petty and the Heartbreakers breakdown off his very first album with the Heartbreakers, which was called Tom Petty and the Heartbreakers. Great tune.
1: Very imaginative name. If you've just joined us, we're playing songs from 1976.
0: Why are we playing songs from 76, James, just quickly?
1: Because it's my birthday this year, and I turned 50, and 1976, with some simple maths you can work out, was the year that I was born. So it's all about me.
0: As per usual.
1: As per bloody usual.
0: What are you going to play?
1: I'm going to play some Ramones.
0: Hey ho, let's go.
1: Hey ho, let's go. Look, it is the, you know, probably the one song of Ramones everyone knows and a bit obvious to play, but I don't really care because it's my birthday. Here we go. Blitzkrieg Pop.

0: That was another choice from special guest Mandy Andreoli, that Slow Ride by Foggit, which also reminds you of, well, it doesn't remind you, reminds most people of Dazed and Confused, set in 1976. So if you want to listen to a good...
1: Is it actually set in 1976?
0: Yeah, in the bicentennial. So if you want to have a good 76 album, just listen to that movie soundtrack.
1: Good tip. We're going to play, we're going to cut this song, but it's 8 minutes, and it's a lot of minutes to fit into the show. We'll
0: moving
1: play
0: on
1: Hawker,
0: to
1: what's next?
0: A Kiwi classic, Split Ends in 76 put out their second Thoughts album. I'm going to play a tune off that, and me and Mandy recently saw this live.
2: We did. God, weren't they fantastic?
0: They were amazing.
2: After all these years.
0: They're very good. This is Late Last Night by Split Ends.

0: Welcome back. That was ABBA, not a band I'd normally play. Not that I've got anything against ABBA, but the significance there was, back to me of course, was that that was the number one song in New Zealand the day I was born, 50 years and a couple of days.
1: Oh, your parents might have been listening to that. You was a newborn baby.
0: Well, I don't know. I should ask them.
1: You could have been called Fernando.
0: Maybe I was.
1: From now on, we're calling you Fernando.
0: Excellent.
1: Someone that does have a problem with ABBA is Sean Versteeg, who's here in the studio with us now as well.
0: But, a problem with ABBA. Do you have an ABBA problem?
1: He hates ABBA. If you're going to talk...
2: Disco? Yeah.
0: You've got to talk... It's classic disco.
1: Okay, what have you...
0: I like what you've done there, Sean.
1: Okay, here we go. Diana Ross.

0: Keeping the disco going, because obviously 76, a massive year for disco. That was a fifth of Beethoven by Walter Murphy and the Big Apple Band, very famous for being on the Saturday Night Live soundtrack. So yes, very good.
1: Very good. Moving from disco. I'm not sure what we call this next one. But as we've said at the top and all that throughout, we're playing songs from 1976. Next up, we're going to play from the Agents of Fortune album. This is the Blue Oyster Cult, and the song is The Reaper, in brackets, Don't Fear.

0: It's the one and only David Bowie with Golden Years, his lead single from his 10th studio album, Station to Station, from 76.
1: Excellent. Oh, your mic's not up.
0: It's a damn good, track.
1: Yeah, we've got 5 minutes left. Oh, time for a squeeze in a few more. If you're listening to these songs and think that they were just coming out yesterday, they were 50 years old now, so...
0: Welcome to the club.
1: Yeah. There you go. This is next up, Sex Pistols, off Nevermind the Bollocks, Anarchy in the UK.

0: Man, when I was a young man in high school.
1: Come to the end of 1976. Happy birthday, James E.
2: Thank you very much. And everyone else born in 1976, this one went out to you.
1: This final song to take us out is my favourite Lou Reed song ever, called Coney Island Baby, from album of the same name.
2: See you next month.
1: Bye.
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0: Kurama mai nei ki te irirangi o Paika Kiriki, Waru te Kaumau Waru Erua. 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
1: Kia ora, everybody. 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You're listening to Pai Kakariki FM with Tinaka for our Beats by Bingo show today on this cloudy kind of funky kind of Saturday afternoon. I'm doing the show on at the moment. Thanks for tuning on in. If you're tuning on in, it's been a big month of May and now we're rolling into June. Of course, my show here on the radio station is called Beats by Bingo for a reason. And that's because it's my business that I run, which is a bingo show, which is a musical bingo show. So what I like to do is every show that I have here on the radio station is based on a playlist from my musical bingo show. So last month, oh God, what was last month? I think last month was, I don't even know if I can remember what it was now. 80s? Did I do 80s last month? Might have been. It was a good one. I think it was a good one. But today's one, I'm doing rock. Okay, so this is my rock round. So with Beats by Bingo, you get given your little bingo card. But on there, instead of numbers, it's song titles. And we've got about 17 or so different playlists on rotation that get updated often as well. And this is the rock round that we're focusing on today. You hear 30 seconds of a song. When you're playing Beats by Bingo, you hear just 30 seconds. And if it's on your card, you mark it off. If you get a horizontal, vertical, diagonal line, hey, bingo, winner, winner, chicken dinner, and you get to claim yourself a prize. We do shows at things like bars and fundraisers and whatnot. We did a fantastic Guilty Pleasures bingo and dance fundraiser that we did for the radio station in May. That was lots of fun. It was crazy! It was absolutely mental, and I loved it. I loved the turnout. I loved the random dress-ups. It was so much fun, and we raised some good coin for the radio station as well to go towards equipment and all that sort of boring stuff that we need, though, that we need really badly. So thanks to everyone who came and supported that. That was so much fun. What we're going to do with our rock round, what a broad terminology as well, am I right? With rock, obviously this round has 75 songs that we have each bingo round. I can't play 75 songs today. We'll be here all day. But I pick my kind of favourite few that I enjoy a lot from. And as you can imagine, it has to be quite generalised. It's for the general public, so it has to be stuff that a lot of people know and remember and recall and can sing along to. For example, Jean Genie. Jean Genie. I know a chick who named her little baby boy Jean after this song in particular. I think there's quite a few Jeans walking around because of Jean Genie, don't you think? Anyway, you've got, you know, your classic rock, which is like the Stones and Fleetwood Mac and stuff like that. Then you've got harder rock, which is like, what, Aka Daka, that kind of stuff. Or like GNR, you know. Heavy metal, Black Sabbath and Iron Maiden and stuff like that. You got your punk rock, you know, your Ramones. You got alternative rock, which is more kind of like Radiohead or Smashing Pumpkins, stuff like that, you know. And then you have like indie rock and grunge and progressive rock and glam rock and blues rock and folk rock and pop rock and garage rock. Oh my gosh, you've even got emo in there. So it's all this, you know, those subgenres of rock that I try to cram as many different examples in as possible into this rock round. Anyway, I'm not going to be playing it all, but I will tell you and give you a little bit of a breakdown of what's usually on the playlist. But I'm going to play one of my first ones to start it off with. We're going old school. We're going classic. It's some good old CCR.

Oh, brilliant jam there. CCR, Bad Moon Rising. I'm going to go straight into my next song here. This one always, I have good and bad memories with this one. This is Bon Jovi, Bad Medicine. At one point in my life, I loved this song so much. I was singing along to it so loudly in the car that I had a fender bender and I ran into the car in front of me on the motorway.

Oh, I love me some Bon Jovi, I do. Bad Medicine. We're playing rock today. That's all that I'm focusing on, our rock jams for my rock playlist for Beats by Bingo. Coming up next, I got to play me some ZZ Top. I love some ZZ Top. And, of course, some of their biggest jams that I do love, like Sharp Dressed Man, Legs, Give Me All Your Loving, All Your Hugs and Kisses Too. Oh, my God, there's so many. But their first major hit that they had was Tush. That was their first big hit that they had in 1975. So here it is.

ZZ Top there. Of course, there were three members. It's dropped down to only two now. One of them passed away in 2021. And a little fun fact, a little good trivia question. Which member of ZZ Top famously didn't have a beard, despite his surname being Beard? Because, of course, if you all remember, they all had those big beards. But actually, one of them, Frank Beard, did not even have a beard. Isn't that amazing? So there you go. That's a little fun fact that you can use next time in your pub quiz. Next jam I'm going to play, I've got to play this one, man, on my rock list. This, there's a reason I know this whole song back to back to back. It's Poison by Alice Cooper. I once won a lip sync competition to this song. And I think I won $1,000. I think that's how much it was. Shawnee would have to clarify. I can't remember. I was quite drunk at the time. But I was a great Alice Cooper. Poison, everybody.

Yes, Poison by Alice Cooper. I'm a big fan of Alice. You know, you wouldn't really think that he's, you know, he's sober, he's a born-again Christian, and he's an avid golfer, isn't he? But I did very well with Poison for my lip sync competition I did. That was years ago now. I want to say, my goodness, maybe like 8 years ago or 9 years ago or something like that. It was a long time ago, I think. And it was at this pub in Glenfield in Auckland on the North Shore. And it was me and a few other people that decided to kind of get up there and give it a bit of a crack. And I wore this kind of Alice Cooper get up with like leather pants and leather jacket and stuff like that. And then I think, oh, that's right, I had like this little capsule bottle kind of thing, and I opened it on stage, and it was like labeled Poison, you know, and I drank it on stage, and then I just kind of turned my back and like took off my jacket, and then I turned around and it was like a blood capsule thing, so I kind of like dripped it all down my front and all down my face and my neck and stuff. It was very effective at the time. The crowd went wild, and then I remember I was like whipping and rolling all around on the stage, and then my wig flew off. But I just rolled with it, and everyone thought it was like kind of part of the dance, which was really great. Anyway, good memories of the Alice Cooper Poison lip sync. Next jam we're going to play for our focusing on rock for this show today, for our Beats by Bingo, I'm going to play some Rage. Now, I'm not a huge fan of Rage Against the Machine. I never have been a huge fan of Rage Against the Machine. For our Beats by Bingo rock round that we have, we always play the one that everybody knows, Killing in the Name Of. That's always the one that we play. But I'm going to go a little bit off the sidetrack here, and I'm going to play one of my personal favourites of theirs. This is Renegade of Funk.

amazing. Renegades of Funk, Rage Against the Machine. If that don't make you want to clap your hands and stomp your feet and thrash your head about, then what is, people, what is? Welcome, you're listening to 88.2 Pai Kakariki FM. You're with Tineke on our Beats by Bingo show in June. Are we midway through the year yet? Can that be possible? My next jam I'm playing, we're focusing on just rock jams today for my rock playlist for my Beats by Bingo. And I got to play this song next. Got to play some Iggy Pop, okay? Now, of course, one of his biggest jams that made him huge, Lust for Life. And he co-wrote this with David Bowie, who I just is my other husband. And I love David Bowie, and I love Iggy Pop as well. And of course, it was released in like 1977, right? But my personal kind of connection to it is from that massive soundtrack, which was the Trainspotting soundtrack. And this was like one of the first songs on that CD. And I had to just look it up right now to remember when it came out. And it came out in 1996. And I remember my mum went to that movie, and my mum loved it. And this was like 30 years ago now. Oh my gosh. 30 years ago now when that came out. So I think I was like 11 or something like that. And she really wanted me to see this movie. I don't know why, because now I look at it and I'm like, that probably wasn't appropriate for an 11-year-old to go see that film. But she, it had such an effect on her that she really wanted that me to experience it, I suppose. And she was frustrated because I'm pretty sure it was R16 at the time, at least. And we even discussed about trying to dress me up and trying to borrow some clothes from my sister and stuff to make me look a little bit older so I could get into the cinema and watch it. But I never did. But she thrashed this album, something silly, this Trainspotting album. So it always makes me think of my mum as well. It's a great song, Lust for Life, on our rock playlist today. Of course, some Iggy Pop.

playing all of our amazing rock jams here on Paikakarihi FM. The next one I'm going to play, I was lucky enough to go to Los Angeles, California, in the US of A, some time ago, quite a while ago this was now on that trip, and I went to Hollywood Cemetery. Now, if there's something you may or may not know about me, I love me a cemetery. I'm not too sure what it is. It's a peaceful place. There's history. It's just a place of reflection. I don't know. There's so many stories there. Is it maybe haunted? Maybe. I just kind of really love a good cemetery walk. Anytime I go to like a new country or even a little town, I always try and hit up their cemetery and have a gawk. And the Hollywood Cemetery did not disappoint. So if you're planning on going to LA, most likely not anytime soon, probably not in this day and age, am I right? But it's a great visit. And I went and saw some of the Ramones members are obviously buried there. Dee Dee Ramone is buried there. I saw his grave, and I saw Johnny Ramone's grave as well. Joey Ramone and Tommy Ramone, they're not buried there. They're buried in like different locations in New York. But very cool monuments, and lots of other famous people are buried there too, obviously. Loads. So go check it out if you can, if you're going to go. And I'm going to play this next jam from the Ramones, which is on my rock list for my Beats with Bingo. Blitzkrieg Pop.

banger of a song that it is. Hey, it's time for me to do some very quick shout outs. Super quick shout outs to my lovely supportive family. They're always listening out for me. Thank you so much for listening in, my brother Yo. I'm hoping that Leah is tuning in and the kids are listening in as well. Arnie and Bo, love to a Nelson crew. I don't know if my dad's listening today. My dad always listens to my show every month. I'm not too sure if he's listening today, but I love you, Dad. And he's all the way up in Castor Bay in Auckland up there. So tune on in, Dad. I hope you are. He loves his music, and it is eclectic, to say the least. Shout-outs to my husband, Shawnee. I don't know if he's listening at the moment, but he might probably be sitting in this bar having a beer. I hope he actually is. And also my mother-in-law, Jenny, if she's listening. She's visiting from Auckland at the moment. So welcome, Jen, to beautiful Pai Kakariki. Enjoy your time here. Shout-out to my stunning sister. Ugh. Mika, I love you, and always listening and always supporting, and of course her crew. Shout out to my beautiful nieces and nephew, Momo, Eddie, Golds, and shout out to Uncle Geep as well, if Uncle Geep's listening. And the screaming Nene, one of my besties, is listening in today as well. I love you, Nene. We had a beautiful time in Martinborough last weekend. We went there for King's long birthday weekend, and oh my God, it was amazing. We were so blessed with the weather. It was stunning. It was killer. Definitely go there if you haven't been there for a while. So many beautiful wineries. So much wine. It was amazing. It's very bougie kind of visit. So back to my playlist. I'm going to play another jam. Now, this one is The Offspring. Now, one of their biggest songs that they've done, which I think has the most radio play, would be Pretty Fly for a White Guy, okay? And it's definitely not one of my personal faves from The Offspring. I do actually quite like a lot of their stuff. So I decided to go with one that was more my bag, okay? So the general public, they like Pretty Fly for a White Guy. But if it was up to me, this is the song that would be on the rock round. Oh, it's so good. The kids aren't all right.

Oh, didn't I tell you? Wasn't that so good? Man, when they hit those kind of like that harmony, it's so dope. Anyway, I just love that song. Now I'm going to play another jam coming up next. I'm going to send a special shout out to this person because this next song is going out to my little boy, my little son, John, who is turning 2 on Monday. We're going to have a little family affair, a little party on Sunday. And this song definitely reminds me of John. John at the moment is going through a real phase of potatoes. Not eating potatoes, just being around them. Just being in the presence of potatoes. So he will go to the pantry and he'll take the potatoes out of the pantry and he'll walk around with the potatoes. He'll take the potatoes in the pram. He'll take the potato down to the caff and, you know, have a fluffy with the potato. He'll take the potato to the beach and then he'll throw the potato in the beach in the water and go, potato, oh no, in the water, and then pick it up again and he'll bury the potato and then he'll find the potato again. So there's potatoes all around the house at the moment. There's potatoes in the bed. There's potatoes on the desk, on the computer. There's potatoes in the corner. I keep finding potatoes everywhere. So for his birthday, we're giving him an array of goodies, but we're also giving him a sack of potatoes. So I'm going to go home later on today and wrap a bag of spuds, which I've never done before, to be honest. So I'm going to send out this song to my little John. Here it is, Weird Al Yankovic, Addicted to Spuds.

of course, the ongoing joke, right? You've heard it before. Dirty Deeds Done With Sheep. That's the other version of that song. And now I'm going to play this other jam. We're running out of time, so I don't have too much longer to go on the show. Thanks for tuning in. If you did, I'm going to play, it's definitely on the soundtrack. It's on the rock playlist. Of course it is. It's the Rolling Stones rock jam. However, I thought it'd be fun to play the remix, the mashup version. So this is Satisfaction Skank by Fatboy Slim and the Rolling Stones. Enjoy.

Most epic song. Van Halen would jump there. I'm wrapping up the show here on Paikakari FM. You're with Tenika on the Beats by Bingo show, focusing on our rock round today. Thanks so much for tuning on in. I just want to give quick shout-outs to what's happening in the village over this month. There is the Paikakariki Film Festival. We're doing three films. You should get along to it if you can. I'm hoping to attend to all three. It starts on the 14th of June is when the first film is. You can find out all the information on paikakariki.nz. And, of course, Thursday nights, guys, it's Ping Pong Pie. It's the Ponganauts. It's the Tennis Table Club. So come on down to the Memorial Hall at 7:30. There's bickies and good vibes and banter. I do highly recommend it. I'm going to go out on my last song here for our rock round. I love Kiss. What I would do to go on a Kiss cruise. Because did you know that they do that? I don't know if they do it anymore, but they used to anyway. It was, you could go on a goddamn cruise with all the members of KISS, where I don't think they perform like every night, but you know, they would have kind of appropriate performances and whatnot. And then maybe they perform one night and then they perform another night. You know what I mean? And then you do lots of like meet and greets and stuff like that. Gene Simmons on a cruise. Oh my God, amazing. So my favorite KISS song, of course, it is in my rock round, but not this one in particular. But this is the one that I'm going to go out on today. It's just such a good jam. I think this was the first time that they took off their makeup and they did a video without their makeup on. So this is God Gave Rock and Roll to You. Have a fabulous rest of the month, my lovelies. And we'll see you guys next time.

0: Kia ora, nō mai, haere mai, and welcome to Pai Kakariki FM. Going out to you, we're having a few glitches this morning, so araha mai. Don't know what happened. That happened last week, so maybe I do actually need to find out what's going on. Anyway, welcome to Wahine, going out to you on this fabulous sunny day in Pai Kakariki. This is a show about women by women for women, and anyone else who'd like to whakarongo and tune in and listen. So I get the privilege of having, I just love this guest, we're just grinning at each other. I have the privilege of inviting these wonderful wahine in to have a korero and share some of their favourite songs. Good morning, B.
1: Good morning.
0: I'm so excited. So there's a little bit of a story because the wonderful Nick Bullard gave me a whole list of wahine names and there was someone called Brigitte. Okay, this will be interesting. And it wasn't until we started messaging. I'm like, it's B. So thank you, my love, for coming in. How are we this morning?
1: Very well, thank you. Thank you for